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15: A better life with Dr. Sanjay Gupta.
16: We all know how important it is to stay active as we age, especially as we get older. But I've come to realize that for as good as people are about getting their cardio in, a lot of older folks really don't seem to be doing the recommended amount of strength training or even understand why it's so important. It helps you stay functional and therefore independent for as long as possible. Certified strength and conditioning specialist Dana Santis says a great place to start is not with dumbbells or barbells, but with your body weight, which allows you to build strength while also learning how your body moves and where your limitations exist. It also reduces the risk of overwhelming your connective tissue, which adapts more slowly than muscles as we get older. Once you're comfortable, you can dial up that intensity, but do it slowly, do it carefully. I'm Dr. Sanjay Gupta, helping you live a better life.
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3: Making sure your kids get enough sleep. It's one of the most important things you can do for them as a parent, and yet it's often overlooked. Not only does sleep in the early years set the stage for mental and physical health, it also creates the foundation for how one sleeps later in life. That's according to the National Sleep Foundation. Now, that organization recommends 14 to 17 hours a night for newborns, 12 to 15 for infants, 11 to 14 for toddlers, 10 to 13 for preschoolers, and 9 to 11 for school-aged children. When it's age appropriate, start by talking to your kids about why sleep is important. It helps their body grow, helps their brains learn, helps their mood stay steady. Don't underestimate the importance of a routine. You can even narrate what you're doing step by step to help them along the way. I'm Dr. Sanjay Gupta, helping you live a better life.
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2: 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You hit a ball in the gap, run. Boom. Ooh, coming in hot.
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9: A better life with Dr. Sanjay Gupta.
10: Have you ever noticed that you mostly breathe through one nostril at a time? Even when you're not sick, even when your allergies aren't bothering you. The body actually switches the dominant nostril as frequently as every 2 hours while we're awake. That's according to Adam Taylor, an anatomy professor at Lancaster University in the UK. This alternating cycle is automatic. It's regulated subconsciously by the hypothalamus in the brain, he said. Your body does this to give each nostril a chance to rest and repair so they don't get too dried out, which could make it easier for pathogens and inflammation to cause damage. Now, Taylor also said, studies suggest the left nostril may be more dominant, and when the right nostril is dominant, the body is in a more alert or even stressed state. Who knew? Pretty fascinating stuff. I'm Dr. Sanjay Gupta, helping you live a better life.
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14: We've talked a lot about measles over the past year, but mumps has largely flown under the radar, even though it's been making a bit of a comeback as well. That's because fewer people are getting the MMR vaccine, which stands for measles, mumps, and rubella. The vaccine's been around for decades. It is effective. It is safe. What makes mumps outbreaks difficult to contain is that symptoms usually don't appear for 2 to 3 weeks after someone's been exposed. And that can make it hard to pin down where that exposure took place. And someone who is infected can transmit the virus to someone else before they are symptomatic. If you get sick, which could manifest like a run-of-the-mill respiratory virus or the telltale swelling of your cheeks and jaw, all you can really do at that point is to treat the symptoms and also isolate yourself so you don't infect anyone else. I'm Dr. Sanjay Gupta, helping you live a better life.
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17: People have started using AI for all sorts of things, but I cannot think of an area where the stakes are higher than your health. First of all, I'll tell you this. I know doctors who have cracked some seemingly impossible cases with the help of AI, so it can be a powerful tool. But AI can also hallucinate, provide bad advice, and be just as confident when it does that. If you do decide to plug any personal medical information into one of these chatbots, you should know that while the companies that created them have robust privacy protections in place, they are not bound by HIPAA, like your healthcare provider is. Whatever the advice presented to you, take it with a degree of healthy skepticism. Always get a second opinion. And remember, if you ever experience concerning symptoms, skip the AI consult and head straight to the ER. I'm Dr. Sanjay Gupta, helping you live a better life.
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1: 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Never miss out on a show at the Golden Light Cantina on 6th Street. 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
5: A better life with Dr. Sanjay Gupta.
6: Breast cancer is the most common cancer among women in the world. And according to a new study out of the University of Washington School of Medicine, an estimated 3.5 million cases a year are expected by 2050. Now, the good news is we've gotten so much better at screening, earlier detection, and cutting-edge treatments in many countries, including here in the United States. But even here in America, black women have a death rate from breast cancer that is 40% higher than white women, a disparity that exists despite our world-class treatment infrastructure. So what can you do to lower your risk? Eat less red meat? Try your best to manage your blood sugar and your weight? Exercise is really important. Cut back on drinking, quit smoking. And remember this, you should start getting mammograms. At what age? 40. That's when you should start. I'm Dr. Sanjay Gupta, helping you live a better life.
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7: Making sure your kids get enough sleep. It's one of the most important things you can do for them as a parent, and yet it's often overlooked. Not only does sleep in the early years set the stage for mental and physical health, it also creates the foundation for how one sleeps later in life. That's according to the National Sleep Foundation. Now, that organization recommends 14 to 17 hours a night for newborns, 12 to 15 for infants, 11 to 14 for toddlers, 10 to 13 for preschoolers, and 9 to 11 for school-aged children. When it's age appropriate, start by talking to your kids about why sleep is important. It helps their body grow, helps their brains learn, helps their mood stay steady. Don't underestimate the importance of a routine. You can even narrate what you're doing step by step to help them along the way. I'm Dr. Sanjay Gupta, helping you live a better life.
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6: 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But I've come to realize that for as good as people are about getting their cardio in, a lot of older folks really don't seem to be doing the recommended amount of strength training or even understand why it's so important. It helps you stay functional and therefore independent for as long as possible. Certified strength and conditioning specialist Dana Santis says a great place to start is not with dumbbells or barbells, but with your body weight, which allows you to build strength while also learning how your body moves and where your limitations exist. 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Once you're comfortable, you can dial up that intensity, but do it slowly, do it carefully. I'm Dr. Sanjay Gupta, helping you live a better life.
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3: A better life with Dr. Sanjay Gupta.
4: If you are struggling with substance abuse, alcohol, pills, whatever it may be, first of all, it's nothing to be ashamed of. We know addiction is a brain disease, and we also know getting into recovery can be tough. Also, in case this helps, I want to tell you about a new study out of Harvard School of Public Health, which found that spiritual belief, the idea of a steady religious practice, had a protective effect from addiction. Experts we talked to told us there were probably a few reasons why this might be the case. Number one, excessive drug and alcohol use would not be the norm in a religious community, and people want to fit in. Two, a belief in a higher power provides people with hope and solace, great foils for addiction. And three, and I think there's some merit to this, regular attendance in a faith community also provides connection. Just like in AA, camaraderie and social support is often what you need. I'm Dr. Sanjay Gupta, helping you live a better life.
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1: 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Have you downloaded the United app yet? 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
1: Good morning, everybody. Why it's fresh in my mind. Our last show will be the 27th of June, our last terrestrial radio show, and we're going to do it from Gas Monkey Ice House in Dallas.
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3: Yes.
1: And June 20th, I believe that's right, I'm doing the show in California with Adam Carolla, and I'll announce that. So a going-away show for the California listeners.
2: Okay.
1: I will announce that soon.
3: So you have three opportunities to see us.
1: Yep.
3: There you go. Can't say, and it's covering everywhere.
1: Right. Well, no.
3: Not everywhere, but you know what I mean.
1: You know what I did, disappointed is I never got to Pittsburgh.
3: Yeah.
1: Because those guys really like us up there. Or they like you, Turley and Bob. I don't know if they like me. Glenn in Pennsylvania, how are you?
4: I'm pretty good. How are you guys doing this morning?
1: Good. I see a 13,000-mile, six-speed Firehawk 2000 model, but you want 40 grand for it. And I just sold a 97 with 80 for 9,800 on Wednesday.
4: And it was a Firehawk.
1: Oh, yeah.
4: Yeah. Well, that pretty much answered my question. I might as well just start driving the thing and running it into the dirt.
1: Yours is way better than mine, but it's not 40 grand better. You know what I mean? I think your rig with 13 could push mid-20s and maybe 30. I'd need to do some research on it. You know, you got a 13,000-mile. It's a good car. It's a great car. I'd love to have it, but the price is too high.
4: Nope. Understood. They're kind of hard to research on the net, and I appreciate your input, brother.
1: Sure. Just go to givemethevin.com if you want to. If 30 grand would buy it, I'll look at it at 30. I have a feeling off my gut we're going to be mid-20s to upper 20s, but I'll damn. You know, these things change. I mean, I can't remember every single car making model every day of the week. I've bought and sold, say, 20 of them in the past 20 years. And they've definitely come up. And the last one I had was the crappy one last week. But I had a good

0: good one that we sold for 20 about 2 years ago. That was like yours. So anyway, there you go. That's what I know. Thank you. Good morning, JD.
1: Good morning, John. How are you, sir?
0: Good.
1: You good.
0: Good morning, speech impediment, Terrence.
2: Okay, well, I got some tours ahead.
0: No. I just wanted to say, we're just doing pleasantries right now. I just want to say good morning. Hi. Acknowledge you're there. You're on time.
2: Good morning, everyone.
0: You're on time to work. You know, somebody said, hey, that's really terrible that y'all make fun of that guy, speech impediment, Terrence. Yeah. I'm like, hang on.
1: Right.
0: This guy that we're making fun of is sitting there 20 minutes before the show on hold every week.
1: Correct.
0: This is a highlight of his week.
2: Oh, yeah.
0: Okay, thank you, speech impediment. Hold on just a minute.
1: Hell yeah!
3: You just put him on hold. You make him wait.
0: Well, I mean, he's a regular caller. I mean, Dorian up in Pittsburgh. Dorian, blind Dorian. We got speech impediment Terrence and blind ass Dorian. Blind ass Dorian, how are you doing?
4: I'm doing good. I got a little surgery coming up on the 6th, but the news is I bought a 411 Cessna.
0: 411? You mean a 421?
4: No, 411. 65 411.
0: Well, there's nothing better than a blind pilot.
4: Well, but back then I could see. I flew this airplane a long time ago.
0: Okay.
4: It's a project. One engine sitting down at one stop in Long Beach. The airplane's sitting in Corona, and his daughter wants to sell it because Bill Goodwin had the airplane, and he had a stroke and died. And it's been sitting.
0: He had a stroke and died when the motor went out mid-flight. And then they crashed and they're trying to fix it. You're wanting to pawn it off on me now. And you haven't even seen it because you're blind.
3: But it looks really good.
4: And I can see.
0: Yeah, before the wreck.
4: Yeah, they found some metal in the oil, so they jerked the motor off, and the motor's sitting down in Long Beach waiting for me.
0: Okay, well, I will bet you $1,000, and you and I both put the $1,000 up in escrow, that plane, how old are you?
4: It's 68, okay. 78.
0: 78, that plane will never, ever, ever get finished, and I put $1,000 on it, under your ownership.
4: You'll have my $1,000 then. I'm going to try and get it done.
0: Right. Okay, man. Thank you, sir.
4: Hey, that airplane was good. And a lot of guys I know could really fly that airplane, but the tail was like a 310 tail.
0: Now I'm looking at a picture. I wasn't very familiar with them. Is it pressurized?
1: No.
4: No.
0: Okay. Hey, good talking to you, Dorian. Hi, JD.
1: Hi there. Good morning. What's up?
0: We've greeted everyone. We have not greeted DJ Pre-K.
3: No. Pre-Kizzle's in the house.
0: The rapper.
3: Good morning, players. What's the deal?
0: And is Kyle back there or is it Tommy?
3: It's Tommy.
0: Tommy boy?
3: Yeah, Tommy.
0: Tommy, are you there?
5: Can you hear me? Tommy. Hello. Good morning.
0: How's our video going for today? Is it ready? The one that goes up at noon? Or do you know?
5: Yeah, they're finalizing everything right now, but it should be no problem. It should be ready to go out at noon.
0: This is on our YouTube channel. You can go to jcwshow.com. Do those guys, are they staying up all night doing that?
5: It depends.
0: Okay.
5: I mean, for this video, it was kind of a last-minute change, so I'm sure that they were pulling a pretty late one.
0: Yeah.
5: They'll probably be napping in the middle of the day today.
0: Okay. Is that why nobody answers me? Like by the time I watch it and I start asking questions about what they did and nobody ever answers me,
5: Brayden's asleep 100%.
0: Okay.
5: 100% by like 1 in the afternoon.
0: Okay. Makes sense. That's what happened last week when I asked them to delete that segment and everybody was asleep.
3: Oh, you want to get into that now? The F6 video?
0: It's too good. I think we should save it for later.
3: I think so too.
0: It created a lot of drama this week.
1: Did it?
0: Yeah.
3: Stay tuned. Yeah.
0: Stay tuned.
1: Can't wait to hear this.
6: Always remember, there's no bad publicity.
0: When you say you're going to run over meth dealers' RVs with a bulldozer, but they take out the meth dealer part. And they B-roll a guy watering his tomatoes. It changes the context of the video.
1: That's great. That's great.
0: So as you can imagine,
1: there
0: was a little issue.
1: I bet.
0: What have you got going on?
1: We have a Dear John letter. You want to hear that?
0: Yep.
1: We got some of the guys like speech impediment parents.
7: and some of these folks have been listening for a very long time, like Speech Impediment Terrence and the Blind Gentleman. Anyway, this one comes from a listener. It's been around, obviously, for a long. This is Dear John. It comes from William Carnegie, and he says, the one thing I've learned over the last 20 years of listening to the John Clay Wolf Show is... never shower naked outside with a gay plumber.
8: Wow.
7: I read that. I'm like, dude, how long ago did we start that story?
0: It wasn't that crazy long ago because it was out here.
7: It seems like it's, yeah.
0: It was out here. Years. And that was within the past 3 years.
7: 3 years.
0: Yeah, so I remember it like it was yesterday.
7: There I was.
0: It was like, you know, this morning you heard me riding doing the laps on the dirt track.
7: When I
0: this
7: got
0: morning.
7: Here, I heard.
0: I got up right at sunrise and off my room, there's a patio with a shower on.
7: Uh-huh.
0: And I'm out here by myself in the country, like in a camp setting. It looks like you're camping, is what it feels like.
7: Yes.
0: And I walk out in my birthday suit and shower on the outdoor patio at sunrise in the middle of the morning.
7: Beautiful.
0: Now, there was a construction project going on across the way that was a garage being built that had a wall in it and a cutout. It's my wife's room, but this little cutout window almost looks like a deer blind.
7: Okay.
0: And I'm in my shower and shampoo and all the stuff.
7: Minding my own business.
0: Thinking God is good and look at the sun rising.
7: Beautiful.
0: And there's a gay plumber. Actually, he was an electrician.
7: Right.
0: Okay. Now, I'm not sure if he was gay. We didn't get to that point.
7: Right. That's
0: a voyeuristic electrician.
3: Staring at you.
0: That was staring at me through the deer blind window. Was he loping his mule? I don't know.
3: We'll never know.
0: We'll never know. But I do know that so when I caught eyes with him, I'm like, what the hell? And then I just kept looking, but he kept looking back. The reason I think he might be of the homosexual nature is he was giving me, he wasn't ducking. He was looking back at me like, you want some of the, you know, like.
3: He was waiting for you to drop the soap.
7: What you mean eyes?
0: He didn't duck off. He connected like, are we having a moment? I'm like, no, we're not having a moment.
8: He was clearly more intrigued than embarrassed.
0: You're having a moment, and that moment is you're getting your ass out of here. And I called the supervisor and said, whoever your gay electrician is out here, which one? I said, who's on the job this morning? You know, is Bobo. No, Bobo. No offense, Bobo. Just I'm making up a name. I was like, well, and I told him the story, dude, and he started laughing. And I started laughing. But I said, this is very awkward. And I wondered if you had another electrician that you could send out at this juncture.
3: So you never saw him again?
0: No.
3: That would have been the awkward part
8: Right.
0: Out of all the jobs you have going on, could you send the gay electrician to another site?
7: Different. Somewhere else. Without an outdoor shower. But you also know there's a lot of cameras out here now, so, you know, there's a place up at the gate and other places.
0: Yep.
7: And your assistant, by the way, checks them from time to time. She says about once a week she catches you outdoors.
0: What?
7: Relieving yourself.
0: That's odd.
7: Yeah, she says that happens.
0: Really?
7: Yeah.
3: Wow, JD, why did you throw her into the bus like that?
7: Just because we're talking about John being naked on his own property.
0: Well, you set it up.
3: Yeah, you just disturbed
7: him. Did I disturb you? I'm sorry. I thought it was funny. I guess maybe not. Hey, Dial the Deal's coming up. 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
0: Cars, coffee, quesadilla, Walnut Springs, GMTV Garage. 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
0: Too hot. 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
19: If you are struggling with substance abuse, alcohol, pills, whatever it may be, first of all, it's nothing to be ashamed of. We know addiction is a brain disease, and we also know getting into recovery can be tough. Also, in case this helps, I want to tell you about a new study out of Harvard School of Public Health, which found that spiritual belief, the idea of a steady religious practice, had a protective effect from addiction. Experts we talked to told us there were probably a few reasons why this might be the case. Number one, excessive drug and alcohol use would not be the norm in a religious community, and people want to fit in. Two, a belief in a higher power provides people with hope and solace, great foils for addiction. And three, and I think there's some merit to this, regular attendance in a faith community also provides connection. Just like in AA, camaraderie and social support is often what you need. I'm Dr. Sanjay Gupta, helping you live a better life.
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0: Well, it is the lightning round, and this guy has a car collection. Brian, how many cars do you have?
26: We probably got about 150.
0: Okay. How many of them run?
26: Oh, I would say probably 10%.
0: Okay.
26: The ones that I've put. Go ahead.
0: Are they yours, or did you inherit them?
26: No, sir. They're not. They're a friend of ours, and he inherited them from his dad. His dad was me and my buddy. The dad was our friend, and he passed away.
0: Hey, guys, I got to go. Y'all finish the radio show. I'm heading to go see Brian right now. No. What's the best car in the group?
26: The best or my favorite?
0: Both.
26: We have a 57 Turner, which is just a teeny tiny British racing car. The Ferrari 328 I really like. We've got a Ferrari GTO replica based off of a Datsun that is pristine. I mean, it's a nice.
0: I just had one of those. I had one just like that. That's funny. What color is yours? Is it red or white?
26: Red.
0: Yeah. You know, Ferrari really leaned on people about those. Ferrari got pissed off. And when you see those cars come through the auctions, they can't have Ferrari logos on them.
26: Oh, well, this one's got the Ferrari. It's got the horse on it everywhere. Yeah,
0: when you see one of those running through one of those TV auctions, every once in a while, you'll see the horse not on there because they will sue the auction house.
26: Oh, wow.
0: Anyway, no big deal. We don't have to worry about that. Okay, so you've got some decent cars. 10% of them run. I will call you off air, and we will come up with a time. Now, this is your friend, so I need to deal with the owner, the decision maker.
26: Understood.
0: And let him know that you talked to me, and I will probably get up there next week because I'm planning a buying trip anyway. I got to go to Philly, and then probably Cleveland, and maybe share in Wyoming, I'm looking at where you are, and you're in the middle of that. So I will stop by there. Let me call you after the show, and we'll line this up.
26: Okay, I appreciate it.
0: Hey, do me a favor. Go ahead and go to gmtvgarage.com. Click email John, and send me some pictures of send me a list or just send me your email address. I'll send you an email, and then we can get a list going.
26: Okay.
0: Thank you.
26: And you said go to what site?
0: Like the company's name's GiveMeTheVin.com, but if you just go to GMTV Garage, those will go straight to my laptop. It says email John.
26: You got it.
0: All right. Thanks, Brian. Did you notice I did not say where he's located?
3: Oh, I know.
0: Somewhere between Texas, Philadelphia, Cleveland, and Wyoming. Yeah. So go find him. No. All right. We'll be right back.
13: 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A better life with Dr. Sanjay Gupta.
19: If you are struggling with substance abuse, alcohol, pills, whatever it may be, first of all, it's nothing to be ashamed of. We know addiction is a brain disease, and we also know getting into recovery can be tough. Also, in case this helps, I want to tell you about a new study out of Harvard School of Public Health, which found that spiritual belief, the idea of a steady religious practice, had a protective effect from addiction. Experts we talked to told us there were probably a few reasons why this might be the case. Number one, excessive drug and alcohol use would not be the norm in a religious community, and people want to fit in. Two, a belief in a higher power provides people with hope and solace, great foils for addiction. And three, and I think there's some merit to this, regular attendance in a faith community also provides connection. Just like in AA, camaraderie and social support is often what you need. I'm Dr. Sanjay Gupta, helping you live a better life.
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0: I thought it was hold on tight to your dreams.
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0: Well, JD Ryan, what do you got?
28: Good morning.
0: Good morning, everybody.
2: Hey, did you guys hear this? Jimmy, you think Jimmy Kimmel and Adam Carolla, remember they were buddies forever, but they kind of politically have gone different directions.
0: Kind of?
2: Kind of. Completely. Kind of. But they got together this week. Kind of cool, actually. A longtime comedian, award-winning broadcaster and podcast host, Adam Carolla, got a star on the Hollywood Walk of Fame. So what you do, you bring all your buddies with you, and they all stand behind you and go, attaboy. Yeah. Well, his longtime friend and former colleague, Jimmy Kimmel, got teary-eyed. I know you're shocked. While honoring Carolla during the dedication ceremony. This is cut number 18, Mike.
4: Adam and I, as you probably know, don't agree much when it comes to politics, but I love him dearly. I've never worked with anyone funnier. I am proud of him. I am.
0: He starts crying. Like a girl.
4: Right. This is a guy who worked his way up from nothing to become literally a millionaire. And if you don't believe it, you'll hear him say it every single show. Adam is a true original. He is he was a poor kid from the San Fernando Valley who was rejected by the management at Taco Bell and whose name will now forever be part of this filthy, disgusting intersection next to a bank that has been abandoned for like 35 years. And so I am pleased to welcome the Laverne to my Shirley, my friend Adam Carolla, to the Hollywood Walk of Fame.
2: That's good for him. Very, very nice.
0: My wife was like, are you, because I was invited to go.
2: Yep.
0: And it was Wednesday. And she's like, are you a moron? Are you an idiot? Why would you not go?
2: Why would you not go?
0: Well, because I have to be on the auction block every Wednesday.
2: Thank you. I work.
3: Some things are more important.
0: But she was like, this is more important. I was like, well, actually, this week, one of our block reps, the one in California, was on vacation. So I couldn't.
2: You couldn't.
0: I mean, if I needed to take a personal day, then I could. I didn't have a backup. So
2: it would have been cool, but
0: I mean, you know, I'd have just been on the sideline. You got Dr. Drew and Jimmy and August, and I mean, I wouldn't have been one of the main crew. So he's like, whatever. I mean, I talked to him. I thought it was awesome.
2: Yeah, it is pretty cool. Pretty cool. Have you ever walked
0: you have to pay $75,000 for that? Yep. But so somebody has to sponsor
2: you, correct?
0: And this one super fan of theirs from Minneapolis. Like paid him $100,000 to go up there and do a private show for their company.
2: Sure.
0: And his manager called and said, hey, this Adam's been nominated for the Hollywood Stars, and it's $75,000. And he said he didn't even get it out of his mouth. Yep, we'll cover it.
2: Got it.
3: So he was they nominate somebody, and then it has to be, okay, well,
2: sponsored at that and then point. Paid for, correct.
0: Okay. I guess you can write your own check. But yeah, he got nominated,
3: which is cool. That part,
0: radio.
3: Right there. Yeah,
0: it was for radio. AKA podcasting, because Carolla replaced Stern.
2: Right.
0: When Stern went down, you're thinking Dallas.
2: Yeah.
0: In L.A. In the West Coast, it was Adam.
2: Adam, okay.
0: So they did David Lee Roth in the South. They did Rover from Cleveland, Shane French up in the Cleveland, the North, the Rust Belt.
2: Yep.
0: And they had Adam on the West Coast. I believe all of the Stern affiliates on the West Coast were Adam.
2: Adam was a much better call than David Lee Roth.
0: That's true.
2: Yes. Well, dude, it was so funny because David Lee Roth took over our station. Russ Martin and I were on one station down here. David Lee Roth was horrible. Even the promos before he was on the air were awful.
7: Such hype coming in.
2: Nothing. Here's literally his promo. Are you ready? This weekend, this coming week, it's going to be David Lee Roth. Nothing but wow. That was it. That was it. That was David Lee Roth saying nothing but wow. And it was nothing but horrible.
7: Right.
2: It's the first time in ratings, if you go below a certain point, you get what's called a hash mark.
0: Yeah.
2: Because they can't read it.
0: Right.
2: Okay. David Lee Roth got a hash mark in Dallas-Fort Worth Radio, number one station that Stern had taken to number one, by the way. David Lee Roth got a hash mark.
0: Very aware. Because that was the path I wanted to do, is backfill that on radio.
2: Yep.
0: And when Stern left, he left, at the time it was, not Infinity, who was it?
2: Well, CBS.
0: No, before CBS. It was, anyway, it doesn't matter.
2: Okay.
0: But the company, Mel Karmazin, and what was the name of his company?
2: Infinity?
0: I think it was Infinity Broadcasting.
2: Before CBS. Okay.
0: Yep. And they left such a bad taste in by the time I got to radio, and y'all had already gotten kicked off.
2: Yes.
0: Russ Martin show.
2: Correct.
0: And Bigby was in there, and I was telling him what I wanted to do, and he was like, you need to learn how to talk sports with that rough tongue of yours, kid, because because we don't want any more hot talkers. We're out of the hot talk business. Yeah. They were done.
2: They got burned.
0: They got burned so bad when Stern left that they lost so much money, and he embarrassed them so bad. They just flipped. That was the beginning of sports talk radio.
2: Huge. You're right.
27: In a big way.
0: Nationally. The ticket was already messing with it, but then the fan came on, and CBS flipped. They bought Infinity Sticks. Anyway, yeah, it was... So you ruined it for me, JD.
2: I didn't do anything.
0: Yeah, y'all got fired.
2: We got fired.
0: Why did y'all get fired?
2: I still remember that day. That was greatness.
0: Well, you just re-upped your contract.
2: We just signed a 3-year contract for more money than I'd ever seen in my life.
0: Right.
2: Really good money. And we were about 6 months in. There was a lot of other things going on in my co-host's life, but they came in one day. They literally walked in and went, here's your piece of paper. Have a nice life. And it was a no-compete. They had to pay us off.
0: They had to pay you throughout the contract as if you still worked there.
2: Correct.
0: How much was the contract?
2: Do you want me to say?
0: It's been a while.
2: Okay, well, it started off at $250,000.
0: Mm-hmm.
2: And then it went up every year. I never stepped foot in the building, and I got a raise every year.
0: And how much was Russ getting paid?
2: He's probably getting closer to $750,000.
0: He never told you?
2: Nah, we didn't talk about money.
0: What a jerk.
2: Well, most people don't talk about money. It feels weird saying these in the air, actually.
0: Well, that was 20 years ago.
2: Years ago, correct.
3: Yeah. That's a lot of money.
2: Yeah, it was. Yeah, it was good money, especially to not have to work.
0: And then you got out of that environment and said, man, I'm a drunk, and I want to stop being a drunk.
2: Correct.
0: So, and I've got this great insurance through CBS Radio. Why don't I go to a fine establishment in Arizona and ride this out? So how much was the rehab?
2: Well, backstory real quick. What I told myself is, you know, the only reason I drink the way I do is because I work with Russ Martin. If you worked with Russ Martin, you'd drink too.
0: Right.
2: And then we no longer work with Russ Martin, and my drinking got worse, not better.
0: Uh-oh.
2: So anyway, for me, the thing is, it cost the company $30,000. It cost me $300.
0: It was only 30 grand to go to, how long did you go?
2: $1,000 a day. Well, a month.
0: Oh, just 1 month.
2: Yeah, just 1 month.
0: I would have asked for more.
3: Only $1,000 a day.
2: A day. 30
0: yeah,
2: grand.
0: But see, I thought that those things cost $100,000, but I think now they do.
27: No, they can.
2: Some of the private ones do. I went to
0: but you're a celebrity, Rich.
2: Yeah.
0: You should have gone to the
3: good. So like the one that Tiger went to some island.
0: See,
2: yeah,
0: you were in Gen Pop?
2: Yeah, it was Gen Pop, dude.
0: Ouch. I know, sorry about that. That got me drinking. My name's John Clay Wolf. Be
2: still
0: right
2: sober.
0: Back.

0: I'm worth more.
1: Am I worth more? Yeah.
0: I'm worth a whole lot more.
2: You know what? You're right. 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
19: We all know how important it is to stay active as we age, especially as we get older. But I've come to realize that for as good as people are about getting their cardio in, a lot of older folks really don't seem to be doing the recommended amount of strength training or even understand why it's so important. It helps you stay functional and therefore independent for as long as possible. Certified strength and conditioning specialist Dana Santis says a great place to start is not with dumbbells or barbells, but with your body weight, which allows you to build strength while also learning how your body moves and where your limitations exist. It also reduces the risk of overwhelming your connective tissue, which adapts more slowly than muscles as we get older. Once you're comfortable, you can dial up that intensity, but do it slowly, do it carefully. I'm Dr. Sanjay Gupta, helping you live a better life.
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19: A colleague of mine was telling me the other day about how their Instagram feed is filled with videos, most of them kind of funny, about how grandparents and friends tend to bulldoze new parents out of the way to get to see their baby. As a dad of three daughters, I know how life really does become all about them the moment those kids are born. But I also know parents are still people too who need their own attention beyond being mom or dad. And moms, in particular in those early years, can feel especially invisible in the eyes of other people. So what can you do to stop contributing to what is known as maternal invisibility? Women we spoke to said these two things were the most helpful. When people stopped to ask how they could best support them, number one, or when they took the initiative to handle certain tasks that obviously needed to be done. I'm Dr. Sanjay Gupta, helping you live a better life.
2: Advertisement should be considered legal or medical advice.
3: Would throw. He would throw.
4: It was
3: sure.
4: More than just words. Yeah. He would pull the car over.
29: Really?
3: He kept a pick handle in the back of his car, in the back seat of his Cadillac.
4: A pick handle?
3: Mm-hmm.
4: Damn.
3: You know what a pick is?
4: Yes.
3: You know what a pick handle is?
4: Yes, I do.
6: Damn.
4: You know those, tower.
3: I saw him come out of that, grab for that thing one time and come over and slap it across. Some guy was following him.
4: Oh, God.
3: And he whipped around in the alley and cracked it across his windshield. And that guy drove off. Quit following him.
4: But we don't recommend that because you never know who's, these days, who's going to have a gun. I've told Kim before, calm down.
3: Did they not have guns back then?
4: Yeah, but they didn't. People didn't carry him and shoot him as quickly as they do today, period. Mm. You don't hear the road rage ending up in gunfire as much as you do now.
6: Well, even today, a lot of people just forget and leave their .45 at home, you know.
4: Who are these people?
6: people. That guy, apparently.
4: It ain't me.
6: Hit my car with a pick handle?
4: Yeah.
6: Shy, come on.
4: Would you? Okay.
6: Come on, brother.
4: We don't recommend any of this for anybody.
6: No.
4: You know what else we don't recommend? Picking up snakes. I'm out here by the ranch. This is a video. This is kind of fun, actually. RFK Jr. this week. Top viral video of the week. He is. Mm-hmm. He's picking up a pair of black snakes. They're actually mating. They're having their moment on Dr. Oz's patio. You can't make this stuff up. And he gets bit on the hand. Have you seen the video? He keeps getting bit and he just shakes it off. Here's his wife. We have audio cut number one of his wife going, "Stop it!" Cut one.
8: They were having sex. What were they?
3: Moccasins. Can you hit pause? I want to understand. So we're
4: sure
3: this is audio medium.
4: Correct.
3: Which is difficult to begin with.
4: I got you.
3: And we're going to play a video of snakes having sex?
4: Yes.
3: Okay, and I need some drugs, and I need to get in a yoga stance so that I can visualize this.
6: Now you're talking.
4: Go ahead. Imagine what it's like, a man picking up two snakes that are already busy, and they're angry, and they're biting him.
3: Okay. Yeah.
5: And this video is going to be on John Clay Wolf's show. 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
7: Yeah. Are they biting? Yeah.
3: Well, it's not up there now.
11: Oh, my God.
7: Oh, yeah. The mouths are huge.
11: Please.
3: Tommy, put it up.
6: That's crazy. They showed that all week long.
4: Yep.
6: He's a real animal lover, Robert F. Kennedy.
4: That's crazy. I can't imagine picking up any snake.
5: Why? What was he doing? He just trying to move them?
4: They're just going to get them off the porch because they were on Dr. Oz's porch, hanging up with the Dr. Oz.
5: You think he's just trying to be a tough guy?
4: Yes, he absolutely was trying to. Why else you videotape it?
6: I think he may be a lot more outdoorsy than we realize.
4: Oh, he's very outdoorsy.
6: With all the stuff we've heard about,
4: he's been very clear.
3: Hey, this is one of my favorite parts of the show, especially with fill-ins.
4: Okay.
3: Hey, Tommy.
5: Oh, no.
3: Are you on the mic? Video Tommy? Did you pass out? Did you stroke?
12: Yes, hi, hello.
3: Are you having technical difficulties?
12: Yes, I'm working on the cameras right now.
3: Okay. Because I just see a logo on the screen. There was no snakes having sex.
12: I also don't have the cut of the snakes.
5: Having sex?
12: Having sex.
3: Okay.
12: I don't see that video clip.
3: Well, tell me about your issues. Like, what's going on in your life right now? Why can you not push a button and the cameras go live? There you go.
12: Because the cameras were resetting. And so instead of just a freeze frame, I just had the logo going.
3: That's not the worst idea ever. Did you play the Roadhouse last night?
12: No, not last night. No, sir.
3: Are you doing it tonight?
12: No, I got a gig in outside Weatherford at a club called Gators tonight.
6: Gators!
3: What about next weekend?
12: Next Saturday, we have a gig at Warren's backyard in Granbury.
3: What about Friday
12: Saturday
3: night?
12: The show. We don't have anything on the books currently for Friday, no.
3: So have you reached a point in your career that you're too damn good? So, I mean, we talked about this. You're already coming all the way out here. Why don't y'all play the Roadhouse next Friday night?
12: And I talked to the guys about it, too. It's just we got two gigs this weekend and one gig next weekend already.
5: They're going to be tired.
12: They just want a little bit of a break.
3: Are you kidding me? Are you serious?
12: I mean, I can talk to him again.
6: Tommy, can I offer you something? A lot of times, the end of this conversation occurs when you say this precise phrase. What does it pay?
12: Oh, that's a good point.
6: Just
12: what does
6: try.
12: It pay,
6: just
12: John?
6: Give it a try.
3: How many
6: just
3: people
6: try.
3: Can you bring?
12: I mean, we usually do a pretty good turnout. But that's usually Granbury, Weatherford. So, I mean, I'll see what we can bring out to Walnut Hill.
3: And what's the name of the band?
12: The Tall Boys. Tall Boys.
3: You don't look like the kind of guy that would have the name of a band as the Tall Boys. But I can't tell you.
6: Good name.
3: Tommy, I can make all the fun of your video operations all day long, but you will never hear me make fun of your guitar playing.
5: No, he's good.
3: Because you're good. I mean,
12: I appreciate it. Thank you.
3: You're better than good.
5: And that's why he wants the Tall Boys out.
3: So why wouldn't you take an opportunity to be publicized here on national radio and have a gig next Friday? I mean, like, do the other Gators, do they have a national radio show and a huge national presence?
12: They definitely do not. No, okay. It's just been on the books
3: that's
12: for a couple months.
3: Something to think about. My name's John Clay Wolf. I'll be right back. I don't know if we'll be with the Tall Boys or not.
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19: 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I know doctors who have cracked some seemingly impossible cases with the help of AI, so it can be a powerful tool. 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Always get a second opinion. 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

0: She talk Illuminati, sneeze like glitterati. 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
3: 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And featuring DJ Pre-K, Keith Richards, Rush Limbaugh, and Satan, the Prince of Darkness. 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
1: Rush Limbaugh. Speaking of, I'm glad you joined us this morning. Can you give us a catch-up? Not past the catch-up. Can you catch me up on the Strait of Hormuz?
4: Over in Iran?
1: Yes.
4: Like, I've known, the last 20 years or so... And I blame Christiana Amanpour, the CNN foreign affairs correspondent. A lot of folks are pronouncing the name of the country Iran, which is fine and I understand is correct. But doesn't it feel better when you just say Iran? Strait of Hormuz, Iran.
5: Iran.
4: That's where the shipping comes and goes with 3/4 of the world's petroleum.
5: Correct.
4: Output. Yep. Correct?
5: Right.
4: They make a lot of oil over there.
1: Yes, they do over there, but that passes through. Yes.
4: I was talking to one of my favorite statesmen.
1: Yeah.
4: And I'm glad he's here in heaven with us, Richard Milhouse Nixon.
5: Wow.
4: The other day, plays the mean game of backgammon.
1: Does he really?
4: My God, man.
5: You wouldn't think it.
4: You wouldn't think you could lose a game of backgammon in 3.5 minutes.
5: You wouldn't think.
4: Pop, pop, pop, pop, tap, tap, tap.
5: Done.
4: He's good on those dice.
5: Gotcha.
4: He's great with those dice.
5: Yeah.
4: He told me. El Rushbo. Strait of Hormuz will be open.
5: Really?
4: By noon. Mark my words, folks. You heard it here first.
5: Okay.
4: Noon on Tuesday.
5: Oh. Just.

0: coming Tuesday.
1: I'm not. He didn't say this coming Tuesday.
0: Gotcha.
1: Look.
0: What?
1: I trust Dickie.
0: Well, sure.
1: When he says.
0: Yeah.
1: Not as tricky as he used to be. But he says Tuesday at noon.
0: Right.
1: I believe he means Tuesday at noon.
0: All right.
1: So I'd be looking this week. In fact, you can place bets on that kind of thing.
2: Oh, yeah, you can. Polymarket.
0: What?
2: Yes.
1: Poly what?
2: Polymarket, yeah.
1: Oh, is that right?
2: Yeah.
1: Wow. I used to take a train to the seedy side of town, find a pool hall, and they'll bet with you on anything.
2: Yeah,
1: what's it called again?
2: Polymarket. You can go on there and bet when it's going
1: to
2: open.
1: I'll have to ask Dick about that.
2: Yeah.
1: That sounds like a great idea.
3: Thank you, Rush. I don't know what he said. I asked him for an update. So is it clear?
2: He gave you an update.
0: No.
2: No.
0: The answer is no.
2: Okay. It's not clear.
1: I think he said it would be clear on Tuesday at noon.
0: No.
2: But not which
0: Trump
2: Tuesday.
0: Trump is demanding unrestricted shipping, and Iran's going, nah.
1: Oh, did they really?
2: I'm just kicking the can down the...
0: Yeah, they're going, nah.
1: Hug it.
0: Okay,
1: hug
0: we absolutely positively agree with you. Wait a minute. Nah.
1: Wow.
3: He keeps... I don't want to go to World War.
0: Right.
3: But he keeps making these deadlines, and they keep calling his bluff.
0: Of course.
3: So what's going to happen?
0: It's just...
1: Get Rush back in here.
0: God, who only knows? I mean...
3: Rush, what's going to happen?
1: I got... Am I still on?
0: You're on. You're on.
1: Oh, great. Excuse me.
0: Okay.
1: I just got back from the bathroom.
0: That was quick.
1: We have kind of, you know, everything in heaven's great.
0: Okay.
1: Rush, bathroom's not so good.
0: Bathrooms are bad?
1: It's not so good.
2: Keep pointing the question.
0: Wow.
1: Rush, but I'm on vacation.
3: Rush, what's going to happen?
1: With what?
0: He was in the bathroom when you asked.
3: With all the bluffs and all the deadlines with Trump telling Iran.
1: Oh, the Iran thing.
3: Yes.
1: I think, if you ask me,
0: which
1: this is just a prediction. I've done this before, and sometimes I'm pretty good.
0: Okay.
1: You'll look back at my storied career.
0: How about
1: the
0: you
1: Excellence
0: get
1: of Broadcasting Network.
0: Get to the
1: I've got the golden microphone.
0: Hey, what happened?
1: For Christ's sakes.
0: What's going to happen?
1: I think Elon Musk is going to get involved.
2: Oh. Okay.
0: All right.
1: I really do. Because one thing he hasn't mastered yet.
0: What's that?
1: Sailing the seas.
3: Thank you, Rush Limbaugh.
1: I picture a big boat.
3: Somebody get a cane and get him out of here.
0: Yeah, sorry.
1: Full of robots. And we're going to let them fight the war for us.
2: All
3: right. So you want to think about somebody getting involved from the outside into sports.
1: Monday at 9 p.m.
2: Thanks, Rush.
1: That's what Nixon told me.
0: All right.
3: I want to cover this Texas Tech, Texas thing. Should we do it?
0: Oh, well,
3: we need to do backtracks.
2: I think we do the tech thing here.
3: Okay, let's do it.
2: Backtracks. He's only have 5 minutes left.
0: Texas Tech quarterback Brendan Sorsby is currently facing NCAA ineligibility after being investigated for, what did I say, something wrong?
3: Yeah.
0: What did I say?
3: It's fine. You're not a football guy.
0: No, everybody
3: you're just
0: knows
3: reading
0: that.
3: A story that is not nearly as interesting as the story that popped up yesterday
1: you don't
3: with Cody
1: screw
3: Campbell.
1: These guys, JD. You're doing fine. Ineligibility. Perfect.
0: I said that.
1: Ineligibility. Seven syllables, John.
0: I'm not reading anything.
1: Perfectly.
0: I'm communicating with the listeners through the magic of radio. So after being investigated for placing thousands of sports bets, so this is not what you want to talk about?
3: Yeah. No, you're good. Go ahead. We'll get to mine in a minute.
0: Okay, thousands of sports bets, including bets he made while he was on the team there at Indiana. He got in trouble for that. Yeah, here's cut number three.
4: He was the big money transfer for Texas Tech football this offseason. Transferred right after the season ended, before the national championship game had even been played. It was known he was going to be this big money NIL pickup for Texas Tech to take over as their quarterback. And it has kind of all gone sideways ever since.
5: Right, because the NCAA has obviously drawn a line around DraftKings and FanDuel specifically to make sure that those entities aren't involved.
0: Yes.
5: But in regards to Sorsby, again, this is a kid who entered a residential treatment program. He's done what you would expect from someone that has a gambling addiction to try and clean things up, and he's trying to patch his image to some degree. The question is, he's got a contract, technically, with Texas Tech. NIL deal, $5 million to be the guy at Texas Tech. But there's so many hurdles that he has to clear to even get back on the field, whether it's the NCAA or the NFL.
3: Well, the first hurdle he has to clear is Texas Tech versus University of Texas September 2nd, if that deal. What do you think the odds are? See, here's what happened, JD.
0: Okay.
3: Yesterday. Steve Sarkisian, says how you pronounce it, he mentioned that they're better than Texas Tech, right?
2: No, but he said they have a soft schedule.
3: Right.
2: That's what he said.
0: Well, that's what you do. You trash talk.
3: I understand, but they're not in the same conference anymore. So Texas Tech gets on the air on what's-his-name show. Who's the big sports guy right now?
2: Talking about Pat McAfee.
3: Pat McAfee's show. And it's Cody Campbell, who I know, not great friends, but I know him decent. Mm-hmm. And he gets on, he's a big donor of Tech. And he says that we have balls and they are steers.
0: Oh.
3: And here we go. I will personally do the buyout contracts for our first week because both Texas and Texas Tech, both UT and Texas Tech, are playing easy games the first game of the year.
0: Okay.
3: With, you know, small schools.
0: Sure.
3: So if they cancel those games, they have to pay a fee to those schools for the cancellation. And he said, I will pay the buyout contracts for you and us for our first scheduled games to play you, Texas. He called them out, said, let's scrub our schedule. Let's clear our games for the first game of the year. Okay. I'll pay the fee for both of us to cancel those games, and I'll take your ass on.
1: Wow.
2: But it has to be at either Tech or a neutral site. That was their stipulation.
3: Oh. AT&T would be awesome. It would be so full.
2: Yeah.
1: Why can't they play it in Austin?
2: It's because that's not how it works. Because he's the one that's paying the money. He wants it at Tech.
3: Yeah.
0: No home.
1: That's pretty nut-filled offer there.
3: No steer innuendo.
1: Right.
3: He said, we are bulls. Y'all are steers.
2: I mean, Texas kind of has to take the offer.
3: He left them no out.
2: Yeah.
3: Not only will I pay our buyout clause for Abilene Christian or whoever we're playing, I'll pay your buyout clause.
0: That's ballsy, man.
3: Man, that's ballsy.
0: That's way ballsy.
2: But is he going to have a quarterback? Is Tech going to have a quarterback to play them? Because
1: there's a question.
2: He scheduled this online, and he must feel real confident that the courts are going to say, you know what, yeah, he can play, because I don't know. You bet $90,000, and you have a gambling addiction and betting on teams that you play on,
1: and
2: you're going to let you play? You're opening up a can of worms. You let them do that.
1: Would that be a first time for the NCAA if he does get back on?
2: Yeah. No, they've been trying to take a hard line on this, and for them to go ahead and let him do this, I would be surprised. But you know what? Money talks if you got good lawyers and stuff like that.
1: Pete Rose,
2: kind of
1: sets the standard for this in professional sports. And the NCAA, I mean, has got a line. This is a line they've never crossed for a college athlete.
2: Correct. I mean, he's saying that he's recovering and all that. But if you're going to be playing a college sport and you don't think you're going to be tempted again, I mean, come on.
0: It's like working in a bar.
2: Yeah.
0: As an alcoholic.
2: As an alcoholic, JD, right. Go to a bar.
0: I don't. I certainly wouldn't work there.
2: Yeah. So, he's going to be working in a sport he gambles on? Yeah, no.
0: Yeah.
2: No, I don't think so. I would be shocked. But so, I would love to see Texas play Texas Tech. That'd be great.
3: It would be great. Yeah. Is the lightning round up next?
1: It is.
2: Yes, it is.
3: Dial a deal. 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
1: Jerry and PA, 55 Bel Air. Bel Air, two-door or four-door?
2: Yeah, hello.
1: Hey, is it a two-door or a four-door?
2: Oh, two-door, of course.
1: I know, but you never know.
2: You never know.
1: So it's a fresh resto, body off, the whole works. It's got a small block. Is a four speed.
2: Right.
1: What about the wheel?
2: 9-inch.
1: What about the wheels and the stance?
2: It's been lowered 2 inches in the front. It's got pocketed leaf springs in the back. I guess you know what that means.
1: Yep.
2: The leaf spring's been moved in, so you could put a pocketed into the frame, so you could get a little bigger wheel and tire back there. It is not mini tubbed. So,
1: good. That's fine.
2: You know, you can't get crazy,
1: right?
2: Yeah. And when you say a fresh resto, it was done about 10 years ago. Got about 7,000 miles on it. It's a 400 small block with a cam and heads.
1: Does it idle rough or is it okay?
2: It idles fine. It drives fine. It likes gasoline though.
1: Right. 4 miles a gallon.
2: On the drive.
1: Okay, do this. Go to GMTVCC, which is GiveMeTheVinClassicCollector.com, and load that thing up. And it says you want 60 for it, and you're not scaring me off. I don't know if I'm going to get to 60, okay, but I might make you an offer good enough to get it bought.
2: Okay, and can I tell you about another vehicle I have, or one per call?
1: Just real quick.
2: All right, 1954 Chevy pickup, 5-window. I've had it 40 years. I was in the Air Force 20 years, bought it in California as my daily driver, drove it to Pennsylvania when I retired. It's a 235 stove bolt 6, 3-speed on the column, foot starter, 12-volt conversion, pretty stock truck.
1: How long ago was it restored, or has it ever been restored?
2: It's never been restored. I bought it 40 years ago when I was stationed in California, had a Mako-type paint job put on it, and had a Votech school painting.
1: So it would be a good candidate for a restoration.
2: Yeah, it would. And some car guys told me it's too nice. Buy a rougher one. I mean, it's a 10-footer for sure.
1: Is it, is it 10 grand?
2: No.
1: Is it 15?
2: No, it's probably... I'm thinking, I watch that market pretty close. I'm thinking 20 to 25 is an easy sell.
1: Mm. Load that one up too. I'll take a look. But it costs that much to paint that truck.
2: Yeah.
1: And if it's got a Mako paint job,
2: it's not patinaed. But if you took a little cleanser and a Scotch-Brite to it, it'd be a nice, good looking.
1: Or you could take a buffing wheel and compound and just rip all the paint off of it when you try to clean it up, because that happens too. Hey Jerry, thanks for calling in. Load them into GMTVCC.com. I'm looking forward to seeing it. John in Florida, your 70 Super B. You emailed us a minute ago, I believe, and I forwarded that to my guy already. Is that right?
3: Oh, okay.
1: Yep, I got it.
3: Yes.
1: I 45 grand. What motor's in it?
3: It's got a 440 in it with a mild cam.
1: Stick or matic and pistol grip?
3: Automatic.
1: It won't do 45 as a clone with an automatic. It won't do it, but it might do 30 or 35. So if you take that for it, when he calls you, answer the phone. If you won't, don't answer the phone. I wouldn't. No, he's a really nice guy. His name's Mike Thompson. The guy sent you sent the number to. He's on the West Coast, so he won't be waking up for a little bit. But he's a guru.
3: Okay.
1: All right. Thanks. My name is John Clay.
4: Before that, will you see that car at the 5150 Mopar event that's going on?
1: Dallas, Texas, guys, an hour away right now. Celeste, Texas. There is a Mopar car show going on in a little. These friends of mine at Mopar's 5150 did their own little Walnut Springs thing in Celeste, Texas, out by Greenville, and they're doing their car show today. And it is, they have beautiful, if you want to see real Superbirds and real Hemi Cudas and all that stuff. And you don't just have to have those. Bring any car out there. But if you've got the itch for a car show today, go to Celeste, Texas right now. Get on the road. Mopar's 5150. They're having their car show. My name's John Clay Wolf. Be right back.
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0: only white people, but Anglo-Saxons love it the most. 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
2: It's not good, is what it is. It's Prego sauce. And,
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5: Not in my house, Jack.
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4: 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If you're a YouTube follower and you've been wondering when these cars are going to get sold, they're online right now, and you can do like the slow bidding. And then at noon after the show next Saturday, we will have a live auctioneer come in and auction off the end of the auctions.
2: And it's going to be on the biggest screen you can find in this county.
4: In Boston, sure. Yeah. So we will be doing the show from the Walnut Springs Roadhouse at 8 a.m. next Saturday, and at 12, when we're done, we are starting the auction, and you can go to gmtvauctions.com if you want to get some great deals on cars.
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2: That's cool.
4: Yep, first time ever. Jordan Event Center, June 20. Oh, yeah, well, I don't need to talk about that right now because we're not on in L.A. yet. That starts in an hour. Podcast with Jay Leno, July 25th at Jay Leno's Garage. Gas Monkey, June 27th, our 20-year celebration of the show here and our final terrestrial broadcast. And we will be unveiling the F6 to the public. 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Celebrate 20 years of the show and a, what do you say, goodbye to the terrestrial broadcast.
2: Farewell.
4: And we will be announcing our next move. 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
5: Join
4: the Wolf Pack so that we can send out a blast email to all you guys on where we're going and what our next move is.
2: Bring your old transistor radio out there and we're going to pile them up and smash them.
4: So, oh, it'll be like the disco thing?
2: Yeah, disco, yeah, because we're destroying terrestrial radio.
5: No, come on.
4: What a bad comp. That's Michael Turley, everybody.
5: I love my little transistor radio, man.
4: JD, will you have anything?
3: We have all kinds of stuff. What would you like to talk about?
4: Hang on, I've got a more important news person in front of you.
2: Oh, yeah.
4: Speech impediment Terrence, are you with us?
6: Yeah.
4: Wow. Oh, gosh. Get closer to the microphone, speech impediment Terrence.
6: Okay, right here.
4: Okay, tell me what's in the news. Let's go through it.
6: Well, okay, very quick, sir. I can see you. Hello, the teen, are you there?
4: Yeah, loud and clear.
6: A teen escaped alleged kidnapping, and John, his name was John Morta. He's been arrested and maintained.
4: Okay.
6: And tell the... The death toll rises in Dallas explosion.
4: That's news story two.
6: U.S. U.S. and Iran exchange.
4: Hey, speech impediment Terrence. I love the rapid fire news delivery you're doing.
3: Yes.
4: Will you do like one and then say two so that we know you're moving to a different story and then just call off the numbers of the stories? So let's do story number two again.
6: I don't know, man. I go, Monday, Marilyn Monroe, the best story about her. She'll be 100 years old. Oh. Happy. If she was alive, she'd be 100 years old.
4: Story number four.
6: A baby gorilla was born in a C-section.
4: There you go.
6: The baby gorilla.
4: Story number five.
6: And, hello, Utah, remember the yogurt shop murders?
4: Absolutely.
6: In fact, that was in Texas, I think it was. The men got acquitted, or whatever you can call that word, but they're getting $9 million for being in jail since 1994, I think it was. And then the Spurs. Oh,
4: story number seven.
2: Sports.
4: Ding.
6: Then do the Spurs versus Nancy's nuns that were with the Spurs. And okay. And what a big hammock is, but from President Trump wants his new face on the 250 new bill, maybe. So, and the judge said, no, you also can't get your name written on. The judge said to remove Trump's name off the Kennedy Center.
4: Speech impediments. That was awesome. Nice Thank job. You. You got through it wonderfully. You're an officer and a gentleman. Enjoy Austin, Texas this morning. You know we're all going to hell, right?
7: Yeah, yeah, yeah.
4: Okay.
5: Well, the enthusiasm that he displays there.
4: Yes. He's
2: very excited.
4: The delivery.
2: Yes.
5: Remember when you asked him to do something with somebody's wedding? Do the vows or something?
4: Yeah, it was pretty good. Yeah, he gets excited. What he tried to explain to us, I never quite understood what happened to him.
2: Oh, we'll never know. We'll never know. It's probably better off.
4: Now, I know his girlfriend stabbed him years ago.
2: Hit him in the head with an ashtray.
4: Yep.
2: I mean, there's a lot of things that happened to him. He said that didn't make him...
4: It didn't mess up his speech.
2: I guess. I don't know. If it's
4: his brain's all there. He just has trouble getting it out.
5: Right.
2: I don't know.
4: Dude, I'm telling you. I know that y'all think that we're going to hell, but this guy, we've talked to him off air before. He loves doing this.
5: He's a real guy. Yeah,
4: he loves doing this.
7: Of course he is.
4: This is the highlight of his week.
7: And mine.
2: Saves you from work, right?
4: I love it. That's great. That was some rapid fire news delivery, buddy.
7: I need to go home. I can't even begin to follow that.
4: Okay, my name is John Clay Wolf. 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
29: Huge collection of them, too. Really? So, yeah, I don't know. I don't get it.
30: I don't either. Never to get cards. I mean,
31: backtracks.
30: Okay, go ahead.
31: Do we have more?
30: Nope.
31: Okay.
29: Well, we got 4 minutes, and then it's the top of the hour. So
31: yeah, but we can load them. Oh, it's the top?
29: Yeah.
31: Oh, God, you people, I'm done.
29: I'm trying to.
30: You people.
31: I just want to do the backtrack.
29: I know you do.
31: I don't care if it's a soft top or a hard top. I just want to hear some hard rock. That was the best caller ever. God, that was like 14 years ago,
30: yes,
31: dude.
30: Yes, sir, it was.
31: We've been doing this a long time.
32: I don't care if you like a hard top or a soft top. I want to hear some hard rock.
29: Or this lady.
33: How long are you going to be on? I want to listen to some music.
29: remember that?
1: Right.
31: I don't even remember that.
29: Oh, yeah.
31: How long was that?
29: 10 years ago, at least.
31: One more time?
8: Yeah. How long are you going to be on? I want to listen to some music.
31: Was that before they had Spotify and Apple Music and you could pick your own?
1: Yeah. Dude, that was going on 15 years ago. That was like 2010 or 11.
29: Yeah,
1: that was in the old studio, and we were still on those stations. I remember which stations those are.
29: Yeah, they did not like their music being taken over like this guy either.
32: I don't care if you like a hard top or a soft top. I want to hear some hard rock.
1: Right?
29: He's so mad.
9: Does he know he still lives on?
29: Yeah.
31: He probably has a different voice now because he sounded like he's about 14 right there.
1: He's out there somewhere.
31: Man, yeah, this has been quite the journey, dude. I mean, started in Wichita Falls, Texas. Then moved to back home to Fort Worth.
9: But you guys were on every day in Wichita?
31: Yes.
9: Yeah, every day.
31: And from 12 to 1, the daily nooner. And then, and also weekends. So I was doing 6 days a week.
9: Sure.
31: And then we started on the Fan in Dallas. And I was the fluffer for Rodney. What's that guy's name? The mortgage guy.
1: Anderson.
9: Yeah. Rodney Anderson.
31: I was his fluffer. So we were 7 a.m. to 9. Get the phones warmed up.
9: Yeah, get them going.
31: And then we added Houston ESPN 97.5.
9: Yeah.
31: Yep. And then we added, we had Amarillo the whole time.
29: And you're still doing the Nooner, because that's when I joined. We were still doing the Nooner.
31: That's right.
29: Yeah, I remember that. It was an interesting show.
31: In Washabaugh.
29: Yeah.
31: Brett,
29: yeah.
31: May he rest in peace.
29: Yeah.
1: Amen.
31: Washabaugh died. I was explaining to my son the other day, because he's getting into party mode a little bit.
9: Okay.
31: And he's like, I was like, where are you boys going tonight? Oh, so-and-so's having a party. You know, Bobo's having a party. I was like, you say Bobo like he's a party guy. He's like, yeah, he has people over. I'm like, okay, so is Bobo the guy that has parties every weekend at different houses and charges a cover charge to get in? Is it like $20? How'd you know?
9: How did I know?
31: I'm like, come on, dude.
9: Right.
31: It was Hooter in my grade.
29: Oh, Hooter?
31: Hooter was the party dude. His mom let us bring the kegs to her backyard.
1: Totally that tracks that. Extremely well.
31: Sure.
1: I can see it.
31: So then, but they had one in the hood last weekend, and the parents were the people charging the cover. I said, hey.
29: Oh.
31: I said, no more Como parties. That's a pretty hard hood in the Fort Worth area. Mm-hmm. I said, do not. I don't put a lot of rules up. Do not ever go to a party like that in Como ever again. I had a friend, Scott Fortney, got shot at the Whataburger right there where was it Scott? Yeah, I think so. And I think John Renfro was driving. Anyway, and I was like, it's not the people in the house. It's the people in the streets waiting for cute little white boys and girls to come out. It's not a good thing.
9: Not a good place to be.
31: No.
1: It's interesting. It's because I used to drive through there every day and night from the old studio. And it really is a different place at night.
31: It really is.
1: Yeah. Quite interesting.
31: It is what you see on television.
1: Mandy, you remember Mandy?
31: Yep.
1: She had a flat tire at the youth center at the end of Horn, mm-hmm. where it meets Vickery right there with the old Fleabag Combo. Hotel across the street. At about 9 at night.
31: Mm. That's not a good time
1: she
31: to have.
1: She called me, and I came down with her exhibition. And all she had was the come with Jack.
31: You never cranked
1: I'm trying
31: so
1: to crank that deal up as best as I can and get that tire off.
9: Get out of here.
1: Yeah.
29: Start hearing the carts coming down the road there. Yeah. They're shopping cart guys.
1: Yes. Oh,
31: yeah. So all those kids. Then my wife's like, there's a bunch of guys outside. They were getting, and then we look up and they're all upstairs. I'm like, hey, man, your friends are all welcome here.
9: Sure.
31: But you're not doing this pre-party at my house. What do you mean? Just what I said.
9: We're not doing pre-party.
31: I know what a pre-party is. I said, you can't be drinking at our house and then y'all going out. That ain't happening. We're not drinking. I'm like, all right. Cool. But you're not.
9: But you're not. You're still not.
31: All right, boys, time to go. That's what I heard. And then, real quick. My youngest son, so the next morning, the kitchen is, you know what, I'll tell the story when I get back. It's funny. All right, be right back.
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1: So back to the story. Good morning, everybody. I think we're just joining California and Vegas and, right now. What was I talking about? Oh, my kid having the pre-party at our house before they went out to the high school party where they charged the fee. And you'd have to, you grab the podcast today. It goes up at noon. Or no, it goes up at 4. Well, the audio podcast, or watch it on YouTube if you want to catch the last part of the story we just did. But anyway, so some of the friends came home with him. These are juniors in high school. And the next morning we get up and the house reeks of burnt. It's like there was a fire. Mm-hmm. And wife gets, opens the trash compactor and it's full noodles. Cup of noodles.
2: Yeah.
1: So one of the boys in the middle of the night gets up and takes a cup of noodles, puts it in the microwave. He might have put it in there for 5 minutes.
2: Okay.
1: But he didn't put any water in it.
2: No water.
3: Oh.
2: Yeah, you don't want water in
1: it. So it starts bellowing out black smoke, and it stained all the cabinets, and the whole house is, like, stained with the smell.
2: Oh, that's bad.
1: It's real bad.
2: Yeah.
1: And so...
2: And didn't it set off the smoke alarms?
1: That's a good point.
2: Okay, go ahead.
1: Maybe the smoke alarms don't work. So, that's a very good point.
2: Yeah.
1: So, the wife goes upstairs and jumps on the junior and high schooler's case. And they're like, what are you talking about? One of your friends, you know, of course. And it wasn't, and come to find out, the sixth grader had a friend over too.
3: Oh.
1: And that kid got up and did it.
2: Gotcha.
1: So the poor high school kids catched a bunch
2: screamed
1: of heat.
2: Screamed at.
1: Yeah, he didn't do it. But the kid comes from a restaurant family, and his dad is a chef.
2: So
1: he has been served too much. He needs to learn how to prep a little better.
4: Yeah.
3: Right.
2: We don't do cup of soup in my home.
1: Well, not what we do.
2: Yeah.
1: Just fine. Oh, he doesn't.
2: He doesn't.
1: Oh, he doesn't. Yeah, no. He doesn't. No, you got to put water in it, kiddo.
2: Yeah.
4: Did you tell the dad? I'm sure he would
1: not. I did not tell the dad because I don't. I figured it would just air out.
4: Yeah.
1: And we unstained the cabinets, but there's yellow on it still, so we're going to have to repaint the cabinets. We're going to have to repaint the cabinets.
4: Oh, I wasn't saying for that. I'll say more of just, hey, your kid doesn't know how to cook.
1: Nah. I didn't want to embarrass him.
4: Okay.
3: Right. That sounds busy, but your wife will love that. Janetta loves, I'm sure she loves to paint, decorate, and design, and right? Surely.
4: John's looking at you why are you giving her ideas?
1: No, she's not. Happy at all.
3: I might buy some accessories.
1: I actually called the insurance company to see. I mean, if the house is stained with the smoke smell, I mean, it got into the fabrics, the couches. It's bad.
4: Oh, man.
1: Yep.
3: Really?
1: Yep.
2: Wow.
4: And well, the fire alarms didn't go off or anything?
1: So the fire alarms obviously don't work. Now I didn't even think of that until now. And the insurance will cover it if this won't go away. So she's got the doors open trying to air it out. It's been 2.5 days now. But it might be a problem.
3: Can I make a suggestion?
1: Sure.
3: Before you lay a claim?
1: Yeah.
3: Change those batteries.
1: Okay.
3: Because they're going to check that.
1: Well,
3: I'm just telling you. Like, don't ask me why I know, but they're going to check that.
1: Chirp. Like the Instagram chirpers?
3: Yep.
1: Does the insurance not pay if the fire alarm doesn't go off?
4: They probably find a reason why not to.
1: Huh.
3: Yeah. If you ever listen to that old show, you know, yours truly, Johnny Dollar.
2: Yeah.
3: Those insurance investigators are, yes, sir.
1: Backtracks. Let's do it.
4: All right.
3: Oh, boy.
1: So, I'll let you handle it, Bob.
3: This is a crazy story, and I've never heard this before, but I look for a day in history. It was this.

0: This day in 1977, okay, listen closely. London Evening Standard reported Led Zeppelin singer Robert Plant had been arrested in Atlanta, Georgia, on charges of drunkenness and carrying a knife at Hartsfield International's Delta Airlines Crown Room Lounge. Remember they had those?
1: Sure.
0: In the 70s? He was taken to the Atlanta City Jail and fined $75 for being drunk and disorderly. This was a big story in England. Here's the amazing part. Robert Plant was at his home in Wales at the time of the incident. The person arrested turned out to be a 19-year-old man impersonating Robert Plant at the airport in Atlanta.
1: Damn.
0: True story. British tabloids, including the London Evening Standard, issued immediate apologies in light of the bizarre situation. This is 1977.
1: Yeah.
0: Right? This is pretty soon after the release of Led Zeppelin IV, I think. There was a lot of press going on. They were touring almost constantly. Every interview Robert Plant did for like 18 months brought this up. He was really, really pissed that his name came up with the word arrest in the article.
1: Over and over and over.
0: That actually happened. So we got a couple of Robert Plant solo tracks. We're going to play them backwards for you. If you can call and correctly identify these two songs, you win free merch from the John Clay Wolf Show's page online. And I've got some Robert Plant music on CD, a couple of different ones, including the Page and Plant album that you can win from Born Late Records.
2: Cut one. Cut two. I'm looking at the answers. I would have gotten number one. I would not have gotten number two. But I didn't. I've never even seen the name of that song in my life.
0: That was like 92, 93, I think.
2: Cut one. Cut two. Radio. Call in and tell us the name of those two Robert Plant songs we ran backwards, and you win the stuff. One more time. Cut one. Cut two. While we're waiting on the callers at 800-800-RADIO to identify the backtrack song of the week, Mike in Maryland, are you there?
3: Yeah, it's Mike. How are you doing, John?
2: Good. I see the nature of your question. I'm going to let Turley handle this one. Mike, okay. Go ahead. It's Mike right here.
0: Okay.
2: Go ahead, Mike.
3: All right, here you go, Mike and Ike. All right, I'm in Maryland. My son's graduating from the Naval Academy. He's going to the airport, you know, he's going into pilot school. So I thought me and him are into hot rods. And I'm all into, like, the American Graffiti, like Ford and Chevy, 32,
2: Mike, get to the point.
3: 35, like, three-window, five-window coupes.
2: Okay.
3: All right. And I thought I can't buy him an F-14 or an F-16 unless you got one for sale. I thought, you know, me and him, I'd buy him something nice for his graduation from the Naval Academy and some Sunday kind of drive. Now, I know in Southern Maryland, they do have some car shows that I've been to, but...
2: Turley, what Mike wants to ask is he wants to buy a classic Chevy for his son that's fixing to graduate, and I thought that you could answer this question very well because you did the same thing.
4: Yeah, you can go ahead and buy it, but you're going to be the one that owns it because Mama's not going to want him to drive it. So it's if you want it for yourself.
3: Well,
4: he's already got a
3: Toyota 4Runner I bought him to go through college. So this is for a present for both of us.
4: Yeah, it's for you.
3: Like, it's like a first president.
4: Yeah, it's for you more than anything else. I've been there, man. I know.
2: He did this.
4: I did the same thing, and I was like, oh yeah. And you know, I wanted the truck too, of course. But I was like, here you go, son.
3: I'm so proud of him, you know, to go to pilot school through the Naval Academy. I'm going to do something for both of us. You know what I mean?
4: Hey, it's awesome. And then what he's doing, yeah. That's
2: he's asking for advice. So what's your advice?
4: My advice is if you don't mind.
3: That's what I want.
4: If you don't mind having that vehicle for yourself and you take care of it and don't expect to get money back
2: your experience was breakdowns.
4: Yeah, that's what we get to. So. Right. You'll own the vehicle, but you're going to put
3: I'm not a wrench turning guy.
4: Yeah, I wasn't either.
3: Company and I.
1: Is he?
3: So go ahead.
4: Yeah, if you're not a rent, you're going to be paying a lot of money out of pocket. A lot. For mechanical stuff. So do you have the money to do that?
3: Well, I'm okay with that because I got a lot of money.
4: Okay.
2: Is your kiddo a wrench turner?
3: No, he's not.
2: Well, this would be a good time to learn.
3: He's a mama's boy.
4: Well, and actually, it is a cool thing to do is, you know, at least change the oil with him and kind of tinker with it because I did that with my son. So it was kind of a nice bonding experience. So I would I do it over again? Yes, I would, but I would have had more money saved up because I didn't realize how much I had to put into
2: it. So you gave $7,500 for the truck. What did you spend on it?
4: Oh, God. I mean,
2: really?
4: I probably spent another seven.
2: Did you really?
3: Yeah. 25 grand or 50 grand?
2: Yeah, if you go with 50 grand and buy a good car, they're still going to break, but it's prettier, so you'll like it more.
4: Yeah, I had to spend for suspension, and I mean, it adds on and on, and didn't like the wheels.
2: Here's
4: on
2: what you
4: it,
2: do, Mike. So, yeah. Mike, seriously, no bull. GMTVauctions.com. Go there when we hang up. Next Saturday, and these cars are already posted. Don't buy one of those Mopars because they're complete redos that need to be done. But there's, I think, four cars in Alabama, Anniston, Alabama, that I bought from a estate. And we're auctioning them off to the public right now. And the final day is next Saturday. And go through all these cars and grab one of those Corvettes because those Corvettes are solid. And they're not going to break on you if they got LS3 engines in them. But you can go through all these cars and you can find one, you get a hell of a deal. But my suggestion is grab one of those newer Corvettes. They're like late 90s. And you will get a car that won't break down on you. And they're turning into collectors now. And they're still cheap.
3: No, I
2: can't help you.
4: He wants what he wants.
2: I know what he wants. He wants a 69 Camaro is what he wants.
4: Yeah.
2: And that's fine. Go do that to yourself.
4: Yeah, and
2: well, Mike, actually, there is some old stuff like that. There's some Chevelles and some other things on there, too, at gmtvauctions.com.
0: They're out there, yeah.
4: We got Backtrack's guesses.
2: Look. Jerry in Reno, Nevada, what's your guess?
5: Hey, good morning. I'm going to say Little by Little, first song, and It's a Beautiful Day Today, second song.
2: Little by Little is correct. Beautiful Day is incorrect. We'll play the number two song backwards again. Sam in Dallas, Texas, what are your two guesses?
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2: Play that again and let me see if I can hear Stairway to Heaven in it. Sam, go pull another bong hit, dude, because you're hallucinating. That ain't it. I only had two guessers. It's hard.
0: Yeah, that second song.
2: That second song's a beating.
0: Really reminds me of my son graduating boot camp with the United States Marine Corps.
2: But that's a deep hint that nobody's going to get. You're so weird.
4: See, Babo does this when he wants the records.
2: Yeah, exactly.
4: And this is what he wants. So.
0: Yeah, you're playing against me, dog.
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0: So I've got a lot of calls on here about the Backtracks, and it's actually knocked out everybody on the cars. I've got a couple of cars here. Real quick, Chris was the first one. Chris in Oklahoma, Little by Little in 29 Palms. Is that your guess?
1: Yep, that's it.
0: You win.
2: Yeah.
0: Congratulations. Chris. Pre-K number 4 is the winner of the Backtracks a moment ago. 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
0: 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All these calls, I'm all screwed up because we, a 20 Roush Nightmare with 29,000 mile four wheel drive. Is it supercharged?
4: Supercharged.
0: Where do you live?
4: Houston.
0: I don't have time to look that one up right now because I need to. A 20 with 29. I just bought a Shelby Super Snake, a 21 supercharged for 60. Now, it was previously stolen and it's got 600 miles on it. How much is this one?
4: 48 grand.
0: I'm gonna have somebody call you because I don't have time to get into it right now, but I do appreciate the phone call. And I'll get you an offer today. Anybody that missed out, just go to Give Me The VIN. 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And you can put in the license plate number. It'll decode it, and we'll give you an offer immediately. 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
28: A Better Life with Dr. Sanjay Gupta.
29: If you are struggling with substance abuse, alcohol, pills, whatever it may be, first of all, it's nothing to be ashamed of. We know addiction is a brain disease, and we also know getting into recovery can be tough. Also, in case this helps, I want to tell you about a new study out of Harvard School of Public Health, which found that spiritual belief, the idea of a steady religious practice, had a protective effect from addiction. Experts we talked to told us there were probably a few reasons why this might be the case. Number one, excessive drug and alcohol use would not be the norm in a religious community, and people want to fit in. Two, a belief in a higher power provides people with hope and solace, great foils for addiction. And three, and I think there's some merit to this, regular attendance in a faith community also provides connection. Just like in AA, camaraderie and social support is often what you need. I'm Dr. Sanjay Gupta, helping you live a better life.
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31: Eating the house up and get rid of the termites.
32: Yeah, I get it. No, totally.
31: Yeah. Totally. So, but yeah, they just, it was, I wish the post was taken down so I can't read the comments. I was reading them to you last night.
32: There was some, man, they were pretty bad. It's funnier when you're reading it in the country accent.
31: Yeah.
5: I'm going to tell you something.
33: Yeah, it comes right out, doesn't it?
32: Yeah. And there's a lot of comments where it's like, you know, somebody says something nice and then they like, well, F you, then? You know, it's just back and forth going. And it's just, John was like, yeah, you know, maybe it was a, if I could unedit something, that would probably have been that, that incident right there.
1: Even in this small environment, though, here's how widespread it's not. And maybe you get some relief from this, because you guys went through like three or five of these, and the next one said what? Who are we talking about here?
32: Yes.
31: Right, right.
1: Yeah, not everybody knows. No, not everybody's out to get you. No, like, you know.
31: But they've got the, you know, they're just, he's talking like, I come into town and take it over, and you don't own this town. I was trying to explain, dude, it's entertainment. The radio show's entertainment. The TV show's entertainment. We program and script for entertainment.
3: Sure.
32: Yeah.
3: And let's be honest, you brought a lot of money and commerce to this town.
31: Well, sure, and we've cleaned it up. And not just we. There's another guy that really, like that whole strip where the canteen and the coffee shop and the sure. He did all that out of his pocket.
3: Gotcha.
31: I mean, I'm not the only one. But a lot of these small towns got rejuvenated. This was the one that hadn't been.
3: Sure.
31: And we were doing it. I mean, yeah, come on.
3: It looks great. There's a lot
31: of thought you love this town so much, then you should love what we've been doing to it.
3: You like the money that's coming in.
31: The best comment that really busted my balls was this lady, GMTV Garage.
3: Sure.
31: The redo we did?
3: Yes, sir.
31: She was criticizing that. And I'm like, hang on. I spent double on that thing to do it to the level I did to restore. It was an absolute teardown. It was a Ford dealership in the 20s?
3: 20s, yes.
31: Okay, but before that, it was a lumber yard hardware store. And all she wanted to talk about is the fact that I didn't restore it back to a Ford dealership. Well, it became a Masonic Lodge after Ford left after the fire in like the 30s.
3: Yeah. Yep.
31: And then it was a Masonic Lodge forever, and then they vacated, and it was just a rat's nest, nothing.
3: I saw the videos.
31: Did you ever walk through it with me before?
3: Yes, sir, I did.
31: It was terrible.
3: It was terrible.
31: Terrible. Absolute teardown. And we spent a fortune and made that thing the pride of, I mean, it's gorgeous.
3: Beautiful.
31: And her whole comment, if you'd have restored it back as a Ford dealership, then I wouldn't be mad at you. Well, okay.
3: All right.
31: All righty.
3: Well, that was 100 years ago.
31: And it lasted for a little bit, not too long. But anyway, it was, you're never going to make everybody happy.
3: Never.
31: The haters going to hate. And I did apologize. I'm in it. But it was bad. Here's something else about YouTube. So when you post a video on YouTube, you can delete things. But you cannot add things. And when I saw that, when we get off the radio show, like today at noon, our YouTube video this week's going up. And I go, you and I go downstairs after the show and we watch it. Okay.
3: Yep.
31: And the second I saw that, I called the editor and said, you got to delete this. It came out wrong.
3: Yeah.
31: And he said, no problem. So I didn't think about it again. But if there is a copyright protest on a video from any piece of music or anything, then it locks it up. And you cannot edit
3: can't
31: it.
3: Can't get in there.
31: And I didn't know that it was under copyright protest, which happens a lot.
3: Sure.
31: So they never got it. It never got off copyright protest. So it was on there from Saturday to Wednesday. And I didn't realize it was still there.
3: Thought it was him.
31: I would have just put it private, because you can private it and just shut it down. And if that edit was so bad that I would have done that. Yeah. That I would have had to make a decision. Do I take the video down where people can't see it if we can't get this edited out? And I would have made the decision, take it down for now. And they would have been like, what are you doing? It screws up our mojo. I was like, this is so bad. This is going to blow up. And it did.
3: It was a mistake.
31: It was a mistake.
3: Yeah.
32: See, I wish we could, you know, like there's things in my life I wish I could edit out.
3: Wouldn't that
32: like,
3: be great? Yeah. Or make private?
32: Yeah. Just something like, I'm sure you have something, JD, like that.
3: Oh, my God.
31: When we come back, I want callers and I want you guys to tell us things in your life that happened that you wish you could delete.
3: Oh, boy.
31: That's pretty big.
3: That's a good one.
31: 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Things that you did, not happened to your life. I don't want to hear about a drunk driver hit you.
32: No.
31: I want to hear about things that you did that you wish you could delete. 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
31: 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And deletions they would like to make on things they did in their life. James in Mississippi, what's yours? You're up first.
10: Yeah, let's see. I was about 17 years old. I went to a little party at this girl's house that I liked, and she liked me. And we got a little drunk on vodka. And that night I ended up passing out on the couch in the little living room in the trailer. And I woke up in the middle of the night, not knowing where I was, drunk, and I had to pee.
31: Oh, no.
10: So I was sitting there calling out, I've got to pee. I got to pee. And two friends that were over there, they grabbed me and they tried to take me to the bathroom. Well, I got a little scared because they're going to see my wee-wee.
31: Let's go.
10: So
31: get to it.
10: I broke away from them, and I literally ran to the other end of the trailer, to her bedroom, and proceeded to pee all over.
31: That was a bad one. Okay, Shane Houston, what's yours?
12: So I was leaving college. I'm 50 years old now, so I was leaving college in my 20s, and we went out to Poncho's Mexican Buffet before we left. So I live in the Midwest, and I'm driving home. I get pulled over about 2 o'clock in the morning up there in Texarkana. State trooper is back when the speed limit was 55, and trooper pulls me over. He says, why are you driving so fast? I said, to be honest, officer, I've got to poop. And he said, just come on back to my car, and I'll try to make this as fast as possible. So it was back when they hand wrote tickets.
31: Right.
12: And I went back to his car, and I did. I crapped my trousers right there in the police officer's car. And he looked at me under his old brim hat and took the ticket, and he said, get out of my car.
31: Right. You told him so. You told him so. You told him. He did not believe you.
1: Poncho.
31: Dr. Dre in Houston, what do you regret?
13: Hey, what's up, fellas? So back in 94, I went to Seattle with an ex-fiance for 2 years. I come back home, and my mom sold our 69 Z28 Camaro vinyl top.
31: Was it hers?
13: Correct. Well, I was supposed to be inheriting it, but she sold it so to get the garage door fixed.
31: What year was this, roughly?
13: 94.
31: And what did she sell it for? For $3,500?
13: Roughly, I want to say $2,500 or so. And the guy that fixed the garage door ripped her off. I mean,
31: that car is like,
13: he was the baseball coach of my little brothers.
31: If that car's not restored, it's 50 grand. If it is restored, it's 80.
13: Yeah.
31: 85. Ouch. That sucks.
1: Man.
31: John in Kansas City.
14: I want to delete my marriage of 28 years.
31: Rodney, North Richland Hills.
15: Yes.
31: You're on.
15: And I either a life delete or a give me the VIN, whichever. I got a cream puff, four-man Corvette.
31: Go to givemethevin.com on the Corvette. The life delete is what we're interested in right now.
15: Okay. Life delete, man. I've been in construction my entire life. I'm 60 now. This has been about 15 years ago, 12 years ago. Anyways, I've been out of contracting for a little bit, got my life back together.
31: I had to dump him out. He swore and dropped the F-bomb accidentally on the radio. I apologize.
32: Too excited.
31: Bill, what is your delete in corpus?
17: Okay.
31: I don't need the long story, guys. Hey, I love you. I love you, long stories. We got to go short. Hit it quick, please. I heard you breathe in real heavy, and I know, we're getting comfortable. You're going to tell me a long-winder.
17: I'll do it real quick. We went from Corpus to Austin to see Jared Padalecki from Supernatural running a marathon race where they run in it. the thing was, he came in. My wife and daughter ran to him. I'm picking up chairs that we were sitting in. I turned. This guy coughs in my face, and he was from Europe. Thing is, during that time in February, they had bacteria problems and COVID problems. He gave me a bacteria. They asked me if I went overseas. I said no. I ended up in the hospital for a month, almost died. My oldest sister dies of the COVID while I'm in there. The whole thing has caused nothing but trouble, and it's 2026, and it's still going on because of things that happened with the hospital and with me. They almost killed me, giving me the wrong medicine.
31: I'm so sorry about that. That's terrible.
32: That's a terrible one.
31: Alan in Baton Rouge, what do you want to delete?
3: I regret that I didn't let the love of my life go.
31: How old were you?
3: I was 19. No, 20. 20.
31: How old are you now?
3: 61.
31: Wow. Damn. Must have been some good stuff. Tammy in Baton Rouge.
4: Actually in Pine Grove. Bill Broussard, guy I dated in 2022 that turned out to be more useless than donkey sperm.
31: There you go.
5: Wow.
31: Bill was more useless than donkey sperm. Okay. Allegedly.
5: Allegedly.
1: That's descriptive right there. Very, very
32: nice. Babbo's delete story has got to be the best. We got time to do it here, or we do it at the top of the hour?
31: Why don't you get started with it?
1: I know y'all think it's funny, man, but it's not. A friend of mine and I, when I was somewhere in my very early 20s, were riding around in my own small hometown, right? And we found a couple of young ladies at the Dairy Queen. There used to be an outdoor kind of a uncovered patio thing. And picked them up and went out to the lake, to the Blue Dock, to swim. We're swimming. Had a good time. And he and one of the young ladies were at the end of the Blue Dock hanging around. And I went back to the car with the other one. Now, the young woman that I was with was a deaf girl.
31: Okay.
1: And I knew her from church. She actually went to my church.
31: Deaf as like hearing impaired.
1: She absolutely, totally deaf.
31: Okay.
1: And we're in the car, and we're making out. One thing leads to another, and we're getting it on.
31: Okay.
1: And we're all kind of somewhat intoxicated, so, and really enjoyed each other's company very much. And he and the other girl came back. We all got in the car and left. And my friend Mikey's driving. He drops the one girl off, drives over across town, drops the other girl off, and leaves. And we haven't said a word.
31: Right.
1: He's driving. He looks at me sideways. He talk just like this, Bobby Brown. He looked at me and said, "Why was you yelling at that girl?" I was like, "Oh, was I?" And it's because I'm a talker, I'll admit it. But
31: hold
1: apparently
31: that
1: I got it in my mind to like... Yeah, I was yelling. I was yelling at this girl.
31: Hey, we've got to go to a music break.
1: She couldn't hear me.
5: Just scroll him down. Come to the break. He'll still be talking when we come back.
1: Well, yeah, that's right.
31: I wanted to
1: thank
31: set
1: you,
31: up,
1: JD.
31: I wanted to set up the tease and we would finish the story when we get back. Top of the hour, we're going to lose the East Coast. 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

0: We've got a couple of more quickies on the regret board. Ashley in Texas.
1: Yes. So I was at a bar. My ex-boyfriend walked in. I was super drunk. So I tried to smash a bottle on the table and try to stab him with it.
0: Yep.
1: Well, of course, the cops got called.
0: Yep.
1: Tried to get arrested, but I used the dab. My dad owns this town. Super embarrassing. Wish I could take it all back.
0: And they, I see on the note here, your nickname was Smashley after that?
1: Yes.
0: That's awesome. Hang on.
2: That's a good delete right there.
0: Steve, Rico Suave, real quick.
3: Real quick, I was in church. Skip church. On me pleasuring myself.
0: Ouch.
4: Oh,
5: boy.
4: That's tough.
0: Oh. Ouch.
4: Yeah.
0: Ouch.
4: Time to change church.
0: 800-800.
2: You know.
0: That's a hell of a place to pick that behavior.
2: Mine delete is not quite the same as that, but we were visiting it. This is when we first moved to town, and we're visiting a church, and I didn't know where the bathroom was, and I had to go to the bathroom, and they had these like little like mobile home places where they're I guess they were having classes and stuff like that. And
0: sure.
2: I was like, no one's in there. Go over, and I start peeing. So the door busts open, and they're like, yelling at me. I'm like, oh my God. I ran to my parents' car. Obviously, we did not go back to that church. Yeah, no. I wish I could delete that.
0: Ironically,
2: one.
0: My delete, now that I'm thinking about it, is meth related. I had some serious meth problems in my life with staff members. Letting people get close to you and in trust that had meth issues and you didn't know it and the problems it caused. '02 at Wolf Ford Dodge.
5: Oh no!
0: Now, this is all alleged, so I need to be careful. I don't want to get a lawsuit. But yeah, I went damn near bankrupt because the back of it was methamphetamine.
4: Damn.
5: Yeah, that's bad.
0: And the people that she was that were dealing, the company was dealing with, and then I've had a few other situations where people would come around because I'm in the car business, and it's there, and they're like vampires. They've been bit, but you don't realize they're vampires.
4: Yeah.
0: You don't know.
4: Don't know.
0: And they do things that are extremely damaging. I mean, how many families like don't talk to their kids anymore, and the basis is because of methamphetamine, because it completely changed the makeup of their personality, who they are, and what they're capable of. Yeah, so that's my delete is, and that's why that is such a sensitive topic with me. And another situation recently came up, very similar. The stakes weren't nearly as high. And so I'm back on that high horse. I don't want them around me at all.
4: It's just dangerous.
0: Just dangerous.
4: Yeah. And then like a drunk, you can't tell when they're on.
0: That's right.
4: Yeah, that's it.
0: And they will hurt you worse than you ever thought you could be hurt. Mm-hmm. I don't mean emotionally. They'll steal.
4: Yeah.
5: True, especially since 94.
0: What happened in 94?
5: That cheap-ass barnyard, you know, Nazi, yellow Nazi meth is like a drug. I've seen perfectly really good, decent, wholesome people go right off the rails in 3 weeks' time on that stuff. Those little towns.
0: Speaking of jail,
5: speaking
0: of jail, it's time for Johnny Cash. Come over here. Come over here. Sit down, Johnny. I know you're the ghost of Johnny Cash. Come take the mic, sir.
6: Hello, I'm Johnny Cash. John, this week's mail from jail entry reads, "Hello, John Clay Wolf. I'm in a federal U.S. penitentiary. I'm also a career used car salesman, John. As a felon, I can't work at a corporate-owned dealership."
0: Don't tell me this goes along with this whole topic today. The setup sounds just like it.
6: "I am a hustling car guru, though. I wanted to write so that I could tell my wife, Cindy, that I love her and I miss her. Bro, I was ripped right out of my wife's arms by the feds. I got 30 years for 47 kilos of ghost dope. Really, it's 47.

0: 7 kilos of meth.
1: There it is.
2: That I
1: did.
2: No way. Surprise. Sorry, Johnny.
0: That I did not have. But back to my wife. Good Lord, she's my world. She's my poison, too. The woman's stupid beautiful. And she's 4 years older than I am. Even today, she's 4 years older than I am. I was only 30 at that time, but that woman was on her stuff. I could never catch her. And I broke bones trying. Literally. Some nights I'd sneak around with tools like the spies use in movies. Night vision. Rangefinders. The Whisperer. She found that one, and I never got it back. LOL. That woman's a gangster. Also, at the scene of the crime, she came down the side road on the highway, and I jumped headfirst in the window of our car with handcuffs on. She didn't want her man gone. Please give her a shout-out that I love her and tell her she better not cheat on me.
3: What?
0: Your friend James Lashley, USP Coleman 2, Federal Correctional Complex, Coleman, Florida.
2: He gave her a phone number. Did she not answer?
4: She didn't answer, and he's texted her as well.
2: And she didn't answer?
4: No.
2: Okay.
0: Well, if he or she comes up with some more mail from jail, either of them can send it on down the line to us here. You see what I did?
4: I see what you did.
0: The address is P.O. Box 471517. That is in Fort Worth, Texas. The zip code is 76147.
2: Thank you, Johnny. Keith in Louisiana.
5: Hey, John, brought a good girlfriend and her buddy to
2: what age?
5: A wedding reception. You're so bad. Well,
2: what age are we talking about?
5: Wedding reception.
2: What age are we talking about?
5: I was 19,
2: okay.
5: 20.
2: Perfect. Go ahead.
5: I had a beautiful 76 Firebird formula. We leave this wedding reception. I leave my girlfriend and her friend. And we sneak off, and we have our thing.
2: You and her sister?
5: Baton Rouge. Well, her sister didn't know I left.
2: Hang on.
5: I left with her sister.
2: Okay, so your girlfriend stays at the reception. You leave with the sister, and y'all fooled around?
5: We go have our thing at the fairgrounds, and, oh, come on, we got to go. We got to say, no, it's only 9 o'clock. But the time changed that night, so you always need to synchronize your watches, I guess. But I get my money's worth, and we come pulling up, and the reception is over. Real nice steakhouse in Gonzales, and out there sitting by the wall is my girlfriend and her buddy. And we pull up. I get out. The other girl, sister gets in her car and leaves. My shoes are off. My shirt's untucked. It's pretty obvious what went on. And then I have to ride home. I'm not smart enough to just leave. Just don't even stop. So I got to ride home with the girlfriend and her date, her buddy. And, we could have had it all out. This and, the nuclear non-proliferation treaty, everything except this gorilla in the room.
2: Hey, that's awesome. Hey, real quick, and I think you'll be more interested in this than telling us your story. The lady from the mail from jail is online for her. Let's grab her from the prisoner.
5: Oh, good deal.
2: All right. He wants to hear it. Hey there. Are you the wife of the prisoner that wrote us?
6: I am.
2: Did you hear his letter?
6: I did not.
2: Oh, well, can you, Johnny Cash, can you read through it real quick? Maybe paraphrase a little bit?
0: My wife, Cindy, good Lord, she's my world, but she's my poison too. That woman is stupid beautiful and 4 years older than me. Even today, she's 4 years older than I am. I was only 30 at the time, but that woman was on her stuff. I could never catch her. I broke bones trying, literally. Some nights I would sneak around with tools like the spies used in movies. Night vision, rangefinders, the Whisperer. She found that one. I never got it back. LOL. That woman's a gangster. Also at the scene of the crime, and I jumped headfirst in the window of our car with handcuffs on. She didn't want her man gone. Give her a shout out that I love her and tell her she better not cheat on me. James Lashley.
2: Are you crying or laughing?
6: I'm laughing.
2: Are y'all still married?
6: We're not officially married, but we've been together for a long, long time.
2: How long has he been in the can?
6: Since 2017.
2: When's he get out?
6: Well, he got a lot of time. I think it was like, but he's going to hopefully get out soon. He got like
2: 20. Calls in a lot to the radio show, and he keeps telling us, you remember the Tiger King? He's going to get out any minute now. He got 23 years. What did he do?
6: It was drug related.
2: What kind of drugs?
6: Well, see, the deal with that is they tried to say that, well, they asked him a series of questions, and they just added up a lot that he was doing and an amount that he had.
2: But what kind of drugs?
6: So not true. I think it was methamphetamine.
2: Get out of here. No way.
1: No way.
2: We were just talking about that in the show earlier. Well, I hope you enjoyed the love letter from your husband on national radio today, and that you do you still like him?
6: Do what?
2: Do you still like him? Do you want him back when he gets out?
6: Yes, we're gonna have to work on some things, but yes, I do.
2: What kind of things? I've got 30 seconds. What kind of things are you gonna work on when he gets out? Just interested.
6: Just making sure that he's not that. Anymore, or the one that's controlling, or like gets binoculars out looking down the road, making sure you're not talking to the postman or something like that, you know? Oh. Yeah. Can't deal with that, but I do love him.
2: All right, Cindy. Coming up next is the lightning round. 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It's absolute sale. 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And we're having that live at Walnut Springs next Saturday, doing the show from there. Okay, Jordan Events Center in California, June 20th with Adam Carolla. Our second to our last, it's like our California 20-year celebration of the radio show and our final show in California. The next week is Gas Monkey, our final terrestrial show at Gas Monkey Ice House in Dallas, Texas. The F6 will be there in person, the big Ferrari we've been working on forever. Tomorrow morning, Walnut Springs, Texas, GMTV Garage, 9 a.m. If you guys want to do a country cruise to the Hill Country, I'm going to have the fire chicken there. We're going to eat some breakfast at the cantina and then go for it's two loops. It's called the Crazy Eight. The first loop's 45 minutes, second loop's about an hour. And I'm going to do that tomorrow, and y'all are welcome to come along. And
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11: Have you ever noticed that you mostly breathe through one nostril at a time? Even when you're not sick, even when your allergies aren't bothering you. The body actually switches the dominant nostril as frequently as every 2 hours while we're awake. That's according to Adam Taylor, an anatomy professor at Lancaster University in the UK. This alternating cycle is automatic. It's regulated subconsciously by the hypothalamus and the brain, he said. Your body does this to give each nostril a chance to rest and repair so they don't get too dried out, which could make it easier for pathogens and inflammation to cause damage. Now, Taylor also said, studies suggest the left nostril may be more dominant, and when the right nostril is dominant, the body is in a more alert or even stressed state. Who knew? Pretty fascinating stuff. I'm Dr. Sanjay Gupta, helping you live a better life.
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1: Jay in San Antonio, what have you got to sell?
2: Big shopping cart.
1: Like what kind of shopping cart?
2: A Street Legal LS1 shopping cart that's been out on the web. It's been on the street.
1: Did I see a Gas Monkey episode with that cart in it where y'all were driving through the...
2: Yes.
1: Oh, I've seen that thing.
2: Sir. It's my little toy.
1: What's it weigh?
2: 4,440.
1: Tommy, can you put the picture up? 4,400 pounds?
2: Yes, sir.
1: Huh. What is the drivetrain on it? So it's a Matt Turley. It's a massive shopping cart. It's like the size of a dually or something.
3: Give me the VIN.com, and I was like, how do we bid this? I don't understand. What are you going to do with this thing?
1: Did you build it or buy it?
2: I've made it.
1: How long have you had it?
2: It's 21 feet long, 11 feet tall, 6.5 feet wide.
1: Gas pedals.
2: Yes, sir. Everything.
1: Is it street legal?
2: ABS, four-wheel disc brakes.
1: Tommy, can you not put the picture up?
3: Because he's having problems with it.
1: Okay. Is it street legal?
2: Yes, sir. Licensed, insured.
1: There it is on the screen. Okay.
3: Oh, my God.
1: What chassis is that sitting on?
2: Sounded like a Denali chassis with the 5.3 and a 4L60.
1: Tranny. Mm-hmm. It's pretty weird.
3: Go to JCWshow.com.
1: 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I see pictures of O'Reilly on the side. I'm looking at these photos.
2: They helped me and a couple of materials that the vehicle needs. And in exchange, we take it to some of their openings, customer appreciation 11. Days. We're going to display it. But we do help a lot of communities, mainly the foster kids.
1: Do you go get them groceries?
2: No, I do a lot of toys. I do... Christmas toy drives. Mm-hmm. In next month, we're going to do a back-to-school supply drive for the foster kids.
1: We could go hog hunting in that Turley and fill it up with hogs.
3: No.
1: There's a varmint. There's some 21-year-old kids around here that go varmint hunting, and they take pictures of their loot in front of places, and they did it at GMTV Garage last night in front of that limo. Hey, I don't know what to do with this thing. I mean, do you really want to sell it, or you just want to brag about it?
2: I want to sell it if you want to buy it.
1: Does $5,000 buy it?
2: No. Then you doesn't even pay for the part.
1: I understand. Well, you got the parts free from O'Reilly, but that's not the point. Well, how much is it, just for the record? Maybe somebody will want to buy it.
2: I'll be happy at 80.
1: $80,000?
2: Yes, sir.
1: Thank you, Jay. We just lost Jay.
4: It's too damn high.
1: 800-800-7234-800-800-RADIO. Was that the lightning round?
3: Yeah.
1: That was it. We wasted it on a shopping cart.
3: You know what, though? I was curious what you'd get for that. And so that about right, $5,000.
1: Yeah, I mean,
3: it's
1: just goofy. And you get, that's about right. You might find somebody else that's goofy.
3: Some charity maybe wants to buy it or something like that. You don't even think that?
1: Nah. Because here's the problem. You buy that and you're laughing, and then you've got a world-size shopping cart on your hands. What are you going to do with it?
3: 11 feet tall.
1: Yeah, what are you going to do with it? You got to haul it everywhere. It's a mess. It's a pain in the ass. You'll be wanting to sell it in 5 days. That limo. I'm going to sell it at GMTV auctions. It's going up immediately. I'm already done with the limo, the lifted limo.
3: It's going out on the 6th?
1: I'm
3: going to
1: sell it next Saturday. Yep.
3: All right.
1: Yeah. Why not? I had fun with it. Got me in trouble.
3: Yeah.
1: Be right back.
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2: You know, we were talking earlier about our 20 years on the radio. And when I had Washabaugh on as a nooner, you know, he wanted to be a radio guy. So I gave him his chance in radio, which he was good. He was funny.
3: Great voice.
2: It was hard to get him to be the person on air that he was in off air. That's always a problem.
4: Very, very common.
2: Great, funny people off air. You get them on air and they tighten up.
4: They freeze. Yeah.
2: So he got me. I got him that job. But it made me think, when we were in high school, you know, what do you need in high school? You need money, right?
4: Right.
2: And his grandfather, no, his stepdad worked at a morgue. Okay. And he got us jobs at a morgue.
4: Oh, God, dude.
2: What?
4: Really? Doing what?
2: Removing guts and putting them in trash bags and putting them back in the body.
3: Hey.
4: Oh, my Lord. You never
2: told that story. It paid really good.
3: I bet it did.
2: Unfortunately, I never got the opportunity to start.
4: Why?
2: Because my dad stopped it. He said, there's no way in hell you're doing this, dude. Do you know what kind of mental scarring this could be?
4: Yeah. Seriously.
2: I'm like, but Dad, they're paying us $50 an hour. He said, yeah, I maybe it wasn't that much, but it was a lot. And he was like, yeah, whatever.
4: No.
2: He absolutely. He's like, and then, of course, who the hell brought you this idea?
4: Right.
2: Washabaugh. He's like, yeah, that sounds that about right. It. He said, you don't need to be hanging out with Washabaugh for a while.
4: That's great. Never told that story.
2: Yeah. Dad. Oh, hey, Tommy, throw that picture up of my dad. I got him. I forgot. He can't move that quick. You got to have him loaded and ready. I'm sorry. Mm-hmm. Tommy, you got it? Knock on the window if you got, or let me know if you got it. Anyway, I've got my dad's tombstone set finally out here.
5: Oh, yeah. That's been like, what was it, 2019?
2: Right
5: or something?
2: There
5: it is, yeah.
2: Yep.
4: Nice.
2: Yep. It's down there by the shooting range. Where's that other picture? It kind of shows the background more.
5: Oh, yep. It is right there by the shooting range.
4: Yeah, by the shooting range.
2: Yeah, you sit there and shoot targets and talk to dad and fish and talk to dad. And he's a real smart ass.
4: Is he?
2: Oh, my God.
4: Yeah.
2: Smartest?
4: Yeah.
2: Where do you think I get it?
4: I mean,
2: and my grandpa, too.
3: Apple. Always got a kick out of your dad.
2: Yeah, he's got a personality.
3: Fun to hang with.
2: He was always had stories, always. He was,
4: Yep.
2: he was a good time.
3: Well, this is beautiful. That's very respectful.
2: Yeah. Got the tombstone set out here.
5: Now, is he buried there?
2: Yep.
5: So, wow. Okay.
2: So does that make me a resident?
5: I think so. You have to, don't you? Isn't that part of it, right?
2: Yeah, I guess so.
5: Yeah.
2: You come to this town, you need to go home to the city. Let me explain something to you. There's a little more here than what you understand.
3: Right.
2: There was a lady. There's a lady. Yeah, I won't get into it. But yeah, there's a neighbor that has a place that they've got a cemetery on the place. And we're talking about doing a deal, and I said, I'll give you a lifetime easement to the cemetery, because I'm probably going to be buried up there, too.
4: Oh.
2: Yeah.
4: Okay. Now that we know that.
2: Yeah. Anyway, 800-800-7234-800-800-RADIO. What's in the news, boss?
4: Oh, yeah. Oh, let's see here. The news. Well, we do have a letter, by the way.
5: Oh, yeah. This will do the letter.
4: Real quick, yeah.
5: Is it a Dear John one?
4: It's kind of, sort of. Comes from Casey Morgan in Waxahachie. Casey is getting married. Casey is getting married June 27th.
5: Ruh-roh.
4: Yeah.
2: That's the day of our 20th anniversary and last terrestrial show.
4: We listen to the show every week. We listen to it all week.
2: Gas Monkey Ice House, June 27th.
4: We listen to the podcast. We know most of your stories by heart. Y'all have announced your last show is going to be our wedding day. We're a little bit bummed. Our wedding was going to be at 10:30 in the morning, but we have moved it till 2 o'clock in the afternoon. We don't want to miss the end of the show.
5: Wow.
4: They moved their wedding.
2: Where do they live? Do you know?
4: Yeah, Waxahachie.
2: Waxahachie, Texas.
4: Casey Morgan.
2: So we are playing the Waxahachie Indians in 1989, and it is down to the wire.
4: Down the wire.
2: And both fight, bad call from the refs. They had to police escort the refs out of the
4: game.
2: Coach hit me. I didn't hit. Wait, I don't remember. But like the players and the coaches started
3: got
2: swinging.
3: Involved.
2: It was wild, dude. It was what Texas football is all about. Wow. Every time I hear the word Waxahachie, I think about that moment. Joey McGuire was there. He was on our team, the Texas Tech coach. And this week, Joey called out UT and said, University of Texas, because they don't play each other on the schedule. And Texas is talking smack about Tech, saying we would beat them with our second and third stringers. And then Joey said, we will cancel the first game of the year against, I think it's Unchristian, and y'all cancel y'all's first game of the year, September 2nd, I believe.
3: Yep.
2: And when you do that, you have to pay a cancellation fee to the visiting school or the opponent school because they don't get half the TV money.
3: Got it.
2: And he said, our boosters will pay for our cancellation fee and your cancellation fee if you want to show your happy ass up and play us the first game of the year. If you want to use your second string, have at it, but I'd bring the first.
3: Wow. That's good.
5: I doubt those T-Sips are going to actually take this on.
3: T-Sips.
5: Because it's for them, what's the positive for them? Because they lose the game, they're going to look really bad. They can just ignore this. It's probably what they're going to do. But I think they're backed in the corner, and they can use the Texas Tech can use this against them the whole year.
2: Oh, yeah. When it gets down to the grading, the beauty contest of the playoffs, damn right. Strength of schedule. That was what brought it up.
5: Yeah. Because they're saying that Texas Tech's got an easy schedule just because of the conference they're in. Not their fault, just way it is.
2: Right. Mm.
5: That's not their fault at all. Let's see, man, it would be great if they were in the playoffs.
2: Dude, this would be the best way to start off a football season I've ever heard of in my life.
5: Oh, the amount of money for advertising and
2: stuff
5: like
2: that? It would
5: shut
2: it down.
5: Oh, yeah.
2: This is Hulk Hogan come back to life. This is WWE all the way. I challenge you, Kabuki!
3: Come on down.
6: Very big.
2: What were those names? Kabuki and then Andre the Giant.
5: Yeah. Oh, there's a great, by the way,
6: Missing
5: Hogan.
6: Link.
2: The Missing Link.
6: Skandar Akbar.
5: There's a Hogan Netflix series. It's great. It's all about that. So
2: I watched a little bit of it. Missing Link. Sandar Akbar. Yep.
6: Skandar Akbar.
2: He was from Vernon, wasn't he?
6: Yes.
2: Who were some others? Devon Erickson.
6: The big Mongolian...
5: Well, Sergeant Slaughter, you had all of them. I mean,
2: did you ever go?
5: Oh, yeah.
2: I never went.
5: Yeah,
2: I did watch it on TV.
5: So they were showing, in this Netflix series, they're showing Ultimate Warrior, and he's making his big debut, and that was at the Hartford Civic Center in Connecticut. My dad got us tickets to that, and I'll never forget. I mean, it was like, as a kid, you're like, holy crap, it's Ultimate Warrior. And
3: Sorry. I didn't know my speaker.
2: The professional, the 30-year radio veteran.
3: I'm trying to post that video you asked.
5: Jeez. Wow. Anyway, yeah, that video, that Netflix video, brought back so many memories. As a kid, wrestling was huge for me.
2: This is that.
5: Yeah. Oh,
2: it's bigger. They need to play this game. Texas, if anybody's listening in Austin, we're on KLBJ FM, The Rocker. Good morning, Austin, Texas. You need to call your coaching buddies, and you need to say, we've got to take this on if we're who we think we are. Because this will be the best. This will be the best. I love this stuff. I live for this stuff.
3: Right.
2: We'll be right back. My name is John Clay Wolf by Cars the Radio. 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All right, see you in a minute.
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8: 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They all adore him. They think he's a righteous dude.

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1: Big Brain. Gotta love this song. Name this band.
4: Band The Babies.
1: There you go. John Waite. Yep. They start jamming.
4: Yes, they do.
1: See, I don't want to do the show unless the song.
4: Isn't that right?
3: Who plays piano on that?
1: John Waite.
3: No, who plays piano on this song?
1: John Waite.
3: Jonathan Cain.
1: Okay. I thought on the video I saw, I mean, like the MTV video.
3: Maybe, but when Journey went in the Rock and Roll Hall of Fame, Jonathan Cain said, I want to thank all the people I've played for before, especially John Waite and the Babies.
1: Are you sure he played it on this song?
3: He did. Yeah.
1: Is it time? Okay, I need to get over that. 800-800-7234, 800-800-RADIO. Would next week, since we're rounding up our finale here for the broadcast, could you put together, like, we need to put together some clips of some of the highlights of the year's
4: memories.
1: When Weird Al Yankovic was on, when Simon Cowell was on.
5: Start gathering for the...
1: Cheech and Chong, you remember that day when they came to the studio?
5: Could start gathering it for that month.
3: I wasn't there.
1: You weren't there yet?
3: No, I was still in Vernon. I don't know if... We recorded that, right?
5: Yeah, oh yeah, there's sure. Recording.
1: It's on YouTube.
5: Yeah.
1: Yeah, Cheech and Chong... Maybe some clips of Cletus from way back, or you and I from way, way, way back, if you've got any of that. Oh, look at him. He's rolling his eyes like, more work,
3: I'm thinking
1: more
3: about
1: work.
3: It. I'm thinking
5: you got
3: it.
5: A time. It's, you know, not till the 27th, so.
1: JD, I'm putting you in charge of making sure Bobo does it.
4: Oh, God. Wait a minute.
5: Hey, you know what? Pre-K does an awesome job with the archive stuff, actually. Yeah. So
4: does he?
5: Yes. Oh,
6: I got a lot of those clips. Yeah. Long form.
1: Joe Walsh was on the air with us. Sammy Hagar was on the air with us. I mean, there's a lot. We don't have to go through all of it, but, you know, some of the fun stuff.
3: So you'd like that for the 27th?
1: Yes.
3: Mm-hmm. Okay.
1: Yeah, I think that'll be fun. Maybe in some of the 20th.
5: Because that's
1: going to be the California show at the Jordan family, the Jordan Event Center. Adam Kroll and I are going to do it that day for the California crowd. Yeah, that'd be fun. Just 10 hours, 20 hours of work. Don't worry about it. 800-800-7235. You know, the neat thing about this is most radio shows, I mean, like all radio shows, you know how they end?
4: Sure. Normally they get yanked off and they don't get to say anything.
3: Right. All of a sudden, Friday morning at 10.
1: That's I'm glad they trust me enough to handle this with care.
4: Sure.
1: Because the reason they kill radio shows with a headshot is because they're afraid that they'll badmouth them and make a mess on the way out.
4: Get on the radio and say, this company is... Rah, rah, rah.
1: I'm not doing that.
4: Good.
1: Nope. But this son of a bitch is...
4: But I will do it now.
1: No, I can say there's a guy that... Who do I really dislike from my radio career? Tom Bigby.
4: Yep.
1: He's passed away. Rest in peace. Philadelphia, if you're up there, he was the programmer of the sports station up there, and I believe in Detroit. Oh, Philadelphia's not on the air anymore. That's East Coast. I mean, we've lost them already.
4: He was in Dallas, too.
1: I really like Bruce Gilbert
4: for
1: the sports programmer.
5: Love Bruce. Okay. Yep.
1: I really like Gavin Spittle. Mm-hmm. Gavin actually gave me my first shot on big-time radio. That was a weird story in itself. I had to sneak into his office past the security guard. Kind of did that with Bruce Gilbert, too, to tell you the truth. Yeah. There was a guy named Dave Tepper in Houston that was the program director of ESPN down there, and I did not like him, and he did not like me, and we got sideways, and he got fired and sent to Nebraska.
4: That'll happen.
1: Which
3: Nebraska.
1: Was cool. Yeah. So, Dave, if you're still up there with the cows in Nebraska, this bud's for you.
3: There you go.
5: That's terrible.
3: That's greatness.
1: Otto Padron in L.A., still a great friend today. KLOS. I was trying to get on KLOS for so long. And no. Car dealer. They just didn't. They'd never take the time. And then I sent him a real crappy message on LinkedIn. Hmm. And stood him up, like popped him in the chest.
4: Yeah.
1: And he's a drill sergeant guy. And that worked. And he called me. He said, "Who the hell do you think you are?"
4: There you go.
1: And we got to talking, and he was listening. And I talked to him. He's not even with KLOS anymore. I've been friends with him for 7 years. Our wives are good friends. Turned into be a lifelong friend.
4: I've seen you do that so many times. People that didn't like you, really, and you've turned them into buddies.
1: Well, they don't like you because you're a car dealer. Yeah, who likes a car dealer?
4: Well, it's just...
1: Hell, I don't even like car dealers.
4: And you're sometimes a little abrasive, and they're afraid of that. They're afraid of the Howard Stern.
5: John, abrasive, no.
1: The never. Program director in Chicago, you can suck it.
5: Oh, yeah.
1: Both of them, actually.
7: I got something for you. It's called D's Nuts.
4: Yeah, clips like those. The last show is going to be out.
1: The lady, alternative lifestyle lady that was the general manager of San Diego.
7: Oh, man.
1: Hit it again.
3: Tough.
7: I got something for you. It's called D's Nuts.
3: Tough.
1: There's more. Hang on. Now I'm getting excited. The general manager in Shreveport, Louisiana, and the program director in Shreveport, Louisiana.
7: I got something for you. It's called D's Nuts.
1: Not on the station we're in Shreveport now, the other station that we started with years ago.
4: Right.
1: Hang on. I need to see if I have any more thank yous I need to give out. Can y'all think? There's more. There's so many more. I can't remember everywhere.
5: The Canadians. Remember
1: that? Oh, the Canadians up in Toronto.
7: I got something for you. It's called D's Nuts.
1: Yes. They didn't understand the terminology of the Louisiana French.
5: Yeah.
1: And they didn't appreciate that.
5: Well, they didn't like that we were making fun of that mayor, too, and Justin Bieber.
1: Justin Bieber.
5: Yeah, it was, a whole bunch of things.
1: But at that point, they told me if I ever did that again, I'll get kicked off. So the next week, we did it again. So it got kicked off and canceled our contract. I was happy with that.
5: Oh, Kansas City, too. Wasn't there something there? We got in trouble about that.
1: Well, but that got straightened out. That morning, when we started in KC, it wasn't connected properly, and I knew that it wasn't connected.
3: Oh, the second time in KC,
1: We weren't getting any calls in KC.
5: And you were bagging.
1: And so I started bagging on Patrick Mahomes and the Chiefs, and I was like, I'm telling you, they're not turned on. I was calling the guy during the breaks. I'm like, it's not on. He's like, it is. I'm telling you. I'm going to prove to you right now we're not on the radio in Kansas City. And I just started bagging on Mahomes and the Chiefs and this and that. No calls, right? Okay. So he's like, you're right. It wasn't on. They had us on tape delay.
3: Yeah.
1: So they played all that the next hour.
4: Next hour, yeah.
1: And then he called, and the boss from Intercom called, and everybody's screaming at me. I can't believe you said this on the radio. I'm like, I can't believe you're so stupid that you taped it and then replayed it when I'm telling you what I just said.
3: Totally. We're saying this at like
1: 8:25
3: in the morning.
1: Yeah.
3: And I'm telling you, it's not on. The guy says, no, it's on. It's on. But he had set that hour to play the next hour, so... At about 9:25, 9:30, then the calls started coming in.
1: Oh, did they come in? Oof. And then this guy in Houston called just screaming at me, this suit from Intercom. And he was screaming at me, and his wife said, who the hell are you talking to like that? This guy in Fort Worth, John Clay Wolf. She's like, do you realize that that's one of my brother's dearest old friends? I knew him at TCU also. And he called me back. We got it all worked out.
4: There you go.
1: But they were pissed.
4: Well, yeah.
3: Yeah.
4: But it's kind of their fault.
1: It was absolutely their fault. There was something else I did in Kansas City. Oh, the morning show. Johnny Dare. Yeah.
4: Yep, Johnny Dare.
1: The real problems that we had over the years before I calmed down was, and I've been told by listeners I've definitely calmed down, the morning shows, they hated us. They just hated us.
4: Yeah, of course.
1: Rob Ryan in Houston still hates us. But we've been on for 10 years, so it just kind of worked itself out.
3: He's the only one down there that hates us.
1: Yeah, we have plenty of listeners in Houston. And Rod, I think I'm inviting you to come up to our last terrestrial broadcast. I'll fly you up to join us and pass the peace pipe. We're doing it June 27th at Gas Monkey Ice House in Fort Worth. I mean, in Dallas, Texas. Okay.
3: That'd be nice.
1: D's Nuts, speaking of being off the air, we're ending right now. West Coast, you get another hour. And our video goes up today at noon. Right now on the YouTube thing, and I will see you guys next Saturday. We'll be broadcasting live from the Walnut Springs Roadhouse. Come in early if you want to hang. And tomorrow morning, I'll meet you at GMTV Garage if anybody wants to take their old cars out or new cars. Porsches and Ferraris, welcome too. awesome tour roads. We'll go for a drive after we eat breakfast. 9 o'clock in the morning. Just chill deal. Walnut Springs, Texas. See ya.

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1: Texas 95.7, the Armadillo, Craig Vaughn with you in the studio. Have you downloaded the United app yet? 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I mean, it does a lot of cool stuff. It'll keep track of your purchases. 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
1: 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Have you downloaded the United app yet? It's very, very cool. I mean, it does a lot of cool stuff. It'll keep track of your purchases. 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
1: a better life with Dr. Sanjay Gupta.
2: Breast cancer is the most common cancer among women in the world. And according to a new study out of the University of Washington School of Medicine, an estimated 3.5 million cases a year are expected by 2050. Now, the good news is we've gotten so much better at screening, earlier detection, and cutting-edge treatments in many countries, including here in the United States. But even here in America, black women have a death rate from breast cancer that is 40% higher than white women, a disparity that exists despite our world-class treatment infrastructure. So what can you do to lower your risk? 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Exercise is really important. Cut back on drinking, quit smoking. And remember this, you should start getting mammograms. At what age? 40. That's when you should start. I'm Dr. Sanjay Gupta, helping you live a better life.
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Texas, with a bird with a tax and laugh. They're moving down to Texas, and they're buying up a cowboy house. Yeah, they're moving down to Texas, with oil and a freedom flow. 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
7: A better life with Dr. Sanjay Gupta.
8: People have started using AI for all sorts of things, but I cannot think of an area where the stakes are higher than your health. First of all, I'll tell you this. I know doctors who have cracked some seemingly impossible cases with the help of AI, so it can be a powerful tool. But AI can also hallucinate, provide bad advice, and be just as confident when it does that. If you do decide to plug any personal medical information into one of these chatbots, you should know that while the companies that created them have robust privacy protections in place, they are not bound by HIPAA, like your healthcare provider is. Whatever the advice presented to you, take it with a degree of healthy skepticism. Always get a second opinion. And remember, if you ever experience concerning symptoms, skip the AI consult and head straight to the ER. I'm Dr. Sanjay Gupta, helping you live a better life.
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7: We all know how important it is to stay active as we age, especially as we get older. But I've come to realize that for as good as people are about getting their cardio in, a lot of older folks really don't seem to be doing the recommended amount of strength training or even understand why it's so important. It helps you stay functional and therefore independent for as long as possible. Certified strength and conditioning specialist Dana Santis says a great place to start is not with dumbbells or barbells, but with your body weight, which allows you to build strength while also learning how your body moves and where your limitations exist. It also reduces the risk of overwhelming your connective tissue, which adapts more slowly than muscles as we get older. Once you're comfortable, you can dial up that intensity, but do it slowly, do it carefully. I'm Dr. Sanjay Gupta, helping you live a better life.
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0: Texas 95.7, the Armadillo. Craig Vaughn with you in the studio. Matt Kirk is back in town. I can't believe it's been a month. We were saying it off the air, but man, dude, that's
1: flying.
0: Yes, the whole, like, it needs to slow down just a little bit. Yeah. You know what I mean?
1: Yeah.
0: We're coming into summer. I can't remember when you're a kid. It's different. It's just, sometimes it's like the summer is 4 months long, and it's, but then when you get older, it seems like it's 6 weeks.
1: Yeah, I know. Yeah. It's already gone.
0: It's gone already. I was wondering when were they here? And it was April, I think was it April 26th or April 25th? I think it was 25th was a Saturday. Cause now we're going to, it would have been 25th.
1: Almost exactly a month ago.
0: Yeah, almost exactly. So this time full band though.
1: Yep.
0: So excited about that, dude.
1: Yeah, it'll be a totally different experience, for everybody.
0: Yeah. Yeah.
1: It's cool doing the acoustic thing, and I've done enough of that to where it's, it doesn't scare me too much, but being able to play electric guitar with the band and play the songs, kind of the way that they're meant to be played, is exciting.
0: Yeah, it's the band I get to see when you go up to 8750, which I've been pushing that on the air too, 8750 up in Red River in August. That's where I've gotten to see a full band, and it's always a great show, man. It's a fun show.
1: Well, that's the number one rule is it must be fun.
0: Yeah. It's a good time. It's just like one of those, it's a good time to go. Yep. You will leave in a better mood than when you got there kind of shows. So
1: yes, and way less sweatier than
0: Chancey Burnson, full band show, be opening up tonight too. It's the same lineup, just full band shows.
1: Excellent.
0: Pretty cool.
1: Man, that's cool. Yeah, Chancey's a super sweet guy. I'm glad I was able to make that contact with him last time.
0: Yeah, I'm looking forward to it. So, and you guys are, you told me off the air, you got the masters for a new album?
1: Yeah, today, which was great. I didn't know exactly when we'd receive those, but he was texting us. Engineer, producer named Pat Mansky in Dripping Springs there at DAZN Studio, who we've worked with, quite a bit considering the last few years. But he's texting me, he's like, all right, what's the track order? And I was all, I was like, I'll try and get that to you.
0: I'm curious about that. Yeah, are you going to, is it already in your mind, the track order, or you got to listen to them all first?
1: Well, we figured it out already.
0: Okay.
1: Yeah,
0: okay.
1: I mean, because we had to, because I knew that he was at the studio today working on those songs, wanting to get that finished so he can move on to whatever he's moving on to next.
0: But I mean, when you first start recording them, do you know what order they're going to be
1: no
0: in?
1: Or
0: no, none at all, huh?
1: None at all. And the song that we ended up putting first was a song that is, we didn't even record till a month ago, maybe. And
0: is weird too, right? You'd think it'd be one you had in your pocket for a while.
1: Oh yeah. For a while.
0: Yeah.
1: And once that came together and we heard it, we're like, it makes. We have to have this song start this second record.
0: Yeah.
1: And when we did the first one, remember Pat asked and about the track listing or sequence, whatever. I said, man, I have no idea. And he said, so why don't we just do the best to worst?
0: Think that's him messing with you? Or you think he's probably had this experience with 100 other bands?
1: Yeah, and I think he learned that from somebody somewhere along the way.
0: I could see that.
1: But he was, and I let him.
0: Producer trick.
1: Gave him the reins on that thing. Yeah. And he did a great job. It's just funny that, that the song that is last is the one he thinks is not that good. Which, whatever, man.
0: I was going to say, you turn it back around on him and go, well, why don't you, what do you put him in your order.
1: Yeah, exactly. Yeah, because I definitely would not have put the song that he put last last. But it was awesome to receive that. That's just a weight off your shoulders in general, knowing that that part of what we're doing is complete.
0: Yeah. Do you guys, when you get all those masters, you get the whole band together? Do you not listen? Do you wait till the whole band can be in one place to listen all together, kind of thing, or do you send them out individually? Or
1: send them out
0: band meeting,
1: filter through individually. Yeah. I guess me and Pat were texting earlier, and I think I sent him to Dan earlier, and then we'll, send him to the rest of the guys. But, God, it's so hard for us to get together just for a gig.
0: Yeah.
1: It'd be almost impossible for us to get together to have, a listen-down party or whatever.
0: Yeah.
1: I mean, that would be ideal. It'd be great to get someplace being listened loud on a good system. But
0: yeah. In a car.
1: Yeah.
0: Yeah, seems better in the car, doesn't it? Yeah, like yeah, a good stereo and a and some sort of vehicle, and it's
1: yeah,
0: just
1: we'll
0: seems
1: listen,
0: better.
1: We'll like, listen to it on the way home tomorrow. Yeah.
0: Probably because there's
1: entirety.
0: Less distractions or something. Like, you just, you know, sit. I think I saw Bruno Mars interview in Rolling Stone years ago talk about something like that. Like,
1: it makes
0: like
1: sense.
0: Some old Cadillac that he had to burn a CD every time and go out there to the Cadillac, put it in the CD player in the Cadillac,
1: cool,
0: and then go back inside and go, I want to change this.
1: Yeah, well, that's a pretty honest way to get a good, you know, idea of what needs to change a little
0: bit.
1: Yeah,
0: yeah. That and the wives. I would imagine the wives will tell you, like, oh, really going to leave it like that?
1: Well, and then if you start asking too many people, especially in the mixing,
0: yes,
1: the mixing, yeah, mixed down process or yeah, whatever, there's like, man, I have learned, you know, in the last few years that the more people that you show, even, not even ask,
0: yeah,
1: you know, the more people are going to be going, well, what about that? And like, well, that's the thing that I thought was cool.
0: Yeah,
1: you
0: yeah,
1: think is trash.
0: Yeah,
1: know? And which is funny, because like, you know, my mom is the first one to go, you know, tell me that something is trash.
0: Yeah, yeah,
1: which is great. She's
0: yeah,
1: honest.
0: Yep.
1: But now I just know I don't have to ask her next time.
0: Yeah.
1: But
0: I didn't get the comments I wanted out of that one.
1: Yeah. But you know, it's no matter what, it's exciting, and once
0: yeah,
1: that's completed and you have it and you can listen to it, it's cool, you know. And we got some good players on it, like we always strive to have, you know, some outside talent.
0: Yeah, yeah, some good studio guys or
1: yeah,
0: gals or whatever.
1: Yeah,
0: yeah,
1: yeah,
0: both probably.
1: Yeah, so it's gonna be real good. And that's how the first record was too. You know, brought in not a ton of people, but just, you know, some different people. Mainly, they would bring their musicianship and their craft to a palette that we,
0: yeah,
1: you know, laid out for them to do so.
0: Right.
1: That none of us do. Like, none of us play steel guitar or
0: right,
1: or fiddle
0: yeah,
1: or
0: yeah,
1: any of that. You know, we have a sax player, but we don't have a sax or horn section.
0: Right.
1: You know?
0: Right.
1: Or a bajo sexto or accordion or any of this
0: yeah,
1: stuff. You know, so it's awesome to be able to reach out to friends that can do all that
0: yeah,
1: and make it work.
0: Yeah. So what happens next? Do you guys listen to all the masters and then approve them, or do you guys bother? Do you trust his judgment, or do you
1: oh,
0: ask
1: totally,
0: to make changes on things?
1: Yeah,
0: or?
1: And I had that conversation with him at the studio Monday or Tuesday. I was there working on some of my mom's stuff, and we talked briefly about this, and I was like, well, man, I'm good with pretty much all of this, and blah, blah, blah. And he's like,
0: yeah,
1: well, you know, I'll take the producer role and,
0: right,
1: and decide what those little
0: yeah,
1: little intricacies
0: yeah,
1: that nobody is going to hear
0: right,
1: or care about
0: yeah,
1: once they
0: yeah,
1: have it.
0: It's a problem with digital
1: yeah,
0: that you can see things in a digital, but you can't hear them, but you can see them. So you think you have to fix them because you can see them.
1: Whoa.
0: Like when we're making commercials, you know, like right now we're recording this and I
1: yeah,
0: can see a breath. Well,
1: oh,
0: I want to take the breath out, you know,
1: okay,
0: because
1: yeah,
0: I can
1: yeah, yeah,
0: see it.
1: Sure.
0: I can't hear it.
1: Mm-hmm.
0: There's no way I could, in the playback, no one's going to hear it, but I can
1: yeah,
0: see it. So all of a sudden that the two senses mix together and they kind of, they'll end up, like, I've messed up some stuff before going,
1: yeah,
0: you should have left that alone.
1: Yeah.
0: Like, no one else would have heard that.
1: Well, and for me, you know, like, it's not that I don't have the attention span, which I don't, but like, you know, once you spend so much time, no matter how much time it is, working on one song or one
0: yeah,
1: section of a
0: yeah,
1: song,
0: then it, yeah,
1: it's like,
0: yeah,
1: dude,
0: yeah,
1: whatever.
0: Yeah, it's like when you take a, I think of this a lot when I'll post a picture on my Instagram, and I'm going through. I'm like, okay, and I change the brightness on here, and I put this filter on here, and then
1: yeah,
0: the, you know, all those different things that you can do that you would have never thought of doing.
1: Yeah.
0: And then you touch the picture, you can see the original. You're like, going, oh God,
1: it's not even.
0: I screwed
1: close,
0: this up.
1: Yeah,
0: I made this bad.
1: Absolutely,
0: like it looked okay, and now I just like now it's all like Technicolor
1: yeah,
0: weirdness.
1: Yeah,
0: and yeah,
1: it's not even
0: that kind of thing.
1: It's not even what you set out to do.
0: Yeah, does that happen with you guys? Like, do you listen to something so much and go, maybe we should bring the horn up right there?
1: Well,
0: maybe bring the guitar down.
1: We definitely will listen to whatever we're doing enough, and then everybody will take a break from it. Because by the time you're done, you know, if you track two songs in a day or three songs a day and you listen to them for a week afterwards and you hear the music, the instruments that are on there, and they're not, nothing's really mixed the way it's supposed to be mixed
0: yeah,
1: yet, it is very important
0: yeah,
1: to, like, take a break from that for a week or two.
0: Yeah.
1: And then listen to it again. You're like, oh, I don't hate this.
0: Yeah.
1: You know?
0: Do you have to cleanse the palate? Do you have to go listen to Megadeth for an hour? Yeah, you know what I mean? Yeah. Do you have to like go listen to something completely different?
1: Cemetery Gates.
0: Yeah. Just to go, okay, I need a break from this.
1: And I won't even think about it. I won't listen to it. And I'll come back to it later. Or I'll wait till like, you know, engineer, producer to send me like a proper mix.
0: Right.
1: You know? And once you hear a proper mix, then from there you can hear the mix and you can go, okay, well, there's these two things that are non-negotiable that have to be there or have to take out or whatever. And once that is communicated and then you hear like a final mix before it goes to mastering, that's when you really start to, you know, have like, you know, just a different like sense of pride and relief.
0: Excitement.
1: Where you're just like, oh, okay.
0: Yeah.
1: It's not a total piece of junk, you know. So, yeah, that's exciting, man, to have gotten – to hear those songs have come together as a an entire project or whatever, and they're stylistically all over the place, which is kind of like our first record, which is good and bad.
0: Yeah,
1: but you know,
0: do you guys got a name for it already?
1: I think we're just gonna call it Two. You know, like Zeppelin did.
0: Yeah, worked for them
1: with the Roman.
0: Why wouldn't it work for us?
1: Well, and I think for a band like ours, that we're so all the song styles are so diverse that you can't name the record after a single or one song or a line in a song.
0: Yeah.
1: So rather than try to even mess with that, just call it, you know, self-titled Two or whatever.
0: Yeah.
1: And you know, have cool art.
0: I was gonna say to you, are you already who's doing the art?
1: Same guy that's been doing really all of our stuff.
0: So cool, man.
1: Zach Nelson out of Lubbock.
0: Yeah.
1: That guy, I mean, is like, he's excellent.
0: Yeah.
1: And you can, what I love about that is, first of all, it's, you know, a real artist.
0: Yes.
1: And second of all, you can pretty much tell him exactly what you want, and he can knock it out.
0: Yeah.
1: You know, like the Armadillo Man.
0: When
1: first time he sent me the draft of, you know, our first record cover, and he's like, there was the Bigfoot and like the Eagle Man or something.
0: Yeah.
1: And he said, you want any other like creature people? And I was like, you do an armadillo man with a taco shell cowboy hat, lasso on the moon with a rattler. And he was like, I think so. And a day later, he sends me that, and I was all, okay.
0: Yeah.
1: Yeah, pretty cool.
0: His stuff is so cool, man. I don't know if he's got a website or whatever. He reminds me, his artwork on your album just reminds me of the old, you know, the Jim Franklin stuff from the Armadillo Warehouse days down in Austin. He just has that.
1: Well, that's
0: flair.
1: The style that he leans to, is visually stimulating to everybody.
0: Yeah.
1: And so cool. Anybody that's seen anything that he's done that was like, eh.
0: Yeah.
1: You know?
0: Yeah.
1: And that's important, you know. I mean, if it grabs your eyes first, then you maybe listen to it.
0: Well, yes, do you think about Matt Kirk and the Wayfarers are playing? I should looking at the clock going, okay, I should remind people why this guy's in here. Matt Kirk is in here. Matt Kirk and the Wayfarers tonight at the Gold Light on 6th Street, along with Chance and Burnson. Full band shows this time, by the way. So come on.
1: Sir.
0: So the credits, these are all things that, like, as normal people who don't make records want to know. So like when you're writing out the credits, like what's harder, writing out the credits or picking the song titles? Or, you know what I mean? I've heard some guys tell me before, like, oh man, the credits, dude, are like pressure. Like, there's some pressure in writing out the credits
1: for sure, you know. Well, just because you have to be so thorough, you know,
0: the thanks, I mean, and the thank you part too, and
1: Yeah, because, you know, if you forget anything,
0: wife, kids, okay.
1: somebody's going to be hurt somewhere. Yeah. I think for both of our live record that we did at Green Hall and the first one, I think at any part of the thanks thing, I have started to make lists.
0: Yeah.
1: And then I'm like, well, I don't think there's enough room.
0: Yeah, then you get into room.
1: And then you just like, thank you to all of our friends, family, and fans.
0: I wonder about that sometimes because I'm a credits. I like to read the liner notes and all that, you know. So, and then every once in a while, you'll just get one that just says, I want to thank my parents and my wife for supporting me.
1: Yeah.
0: I'm like, man, this is somebody who learned the
1: hard
0: way.
1: Yeah.
0: This is somebody like the first album, they listed everybody and forgot their best friend from second grade. and the best friend from seventh grade and their high school gym teacher, and they all reached out and said, "What? Well, I just noticed my name went in there. Pretty sure I'm the inspiration for that one song.
1: Yeah, I'm the reason you exist."
0: Exactly. Yeah. Dude, there is an artist, I won't say his name on the air, but put out an album years ago, and I don't know how he chose who to put in his credits. But I'm in his credits. And my first thought was not, thank you. My first thought was, dude, you're going to get banned.
1: Yeah.
0: How many radio stations did you not put in the credits?
1: Yeah.
0: Now we're going to go, why is he in the credits and I'm not in the credits?
1: Yeah.
0: I go, I think, I appreciate it, but I'm like, why?
1: Yeah.
0: And I got to ask him that like 3 years later. I'm like, so, you know, now time's passed and you got another album out. You know, you put names in that first one. He goes, he started shaking his head before I finished the sentence.
1: He
0: and it was like, dude, never again.
1: Yeah. Well, there you go.
0: Never again.
1: Yeah. And, you know, maybe it inspired the other, DJs to work a little harder. Be cooler.
0: I was laughing, dude. I was like, oh, my first thought was like, why'd you do that? Yeah. Are you insane?
1: Oh, no.
0: Do you not know the egos in radio?
1: Yeah. Yeah.

0: years ago. And that'll just allow us to give, like, proper, devote the time and energy and resources and all that stuff to promoting it correctly.
1: Yeah.
0: And, you know, do that whole campaign thing or whatever they call it, you know, because everything that we've done up till now, we didn't know what we were doing.
1: Yeah.
0: You know, just, like, throw it out and see what happens. And that's cool.
1: Yeah.
0: And, it's, and of course, you know, in the beginning, when you don't have anything, that's really your only option.
1: Yeah.
0: Is to put it out.
1: Yeah. Put it out and start touring, right? Basically, I mean, that's it. Go, just, hey, we got an album over there on the merch booth, or, you know, look us up just on Spotify and stream us, kind of thing. Or,
0: trying to get out in front of new people.
1: Yeah.
0: So, you know, there will be obviously through some radio, I hope, some stuff available to listen to by what, like July, August? And then we'll have like a proper, like, album release gig in San Antonio, or a couple of album release gigs regionally.
1: You'll have to let me know if they're in San Antonio. We've got some relatives down there. It'd be fun to go down there for that.
0: It's looking like we'll probably end up at Stable Hall for that.
1: That'd be fun, yeah.
0: And that's a beautiful room. And specifically, you know, having an album release or record release, whatever, because we'll have, like, tangible product.
1: Yeah.
0: You know, we'll have more vinyl.
1: Yeah.
0: You know, CDs, all the stuff that anybody could ever want to have.
1: It's got to be a learning thing, too. Like, we put our new album out, we went touring behind it, we didn't have anything. We were like, not a sticker, not a shirt. Just got to be one of those learning things, too.
0: Of course, you know, and that's a whole different, you know, part of the...
1: Yeah,
0: of the thing.
1: Yeah,
0: Dan's
1: only here because he's going to write a book someday.
0: I know,
1: an instruction and manual for people.
0: Yeah, what not to do every day. read
1: it
0: this.
1: It would be a great book.
0: It would be useful. You know?
1: Yeah, it's like some sort of like handbook of like, I've made a record or I want to make a record.
0: Sure.
1: What do I do?
0: Yeah, well, I didn't have anybody you know to really ask, especially for the first one.
1: Yeah,
0: I mean. It's not that I didn't, but the things then that people were suggesting, you know, like everybody knows is like release one song every 3 months for the rest of your life.
1: Yeah.
0: And like, that's cool. And we have tried that approach a little bit, but, you know, right now I'm more excited about having a full length record.
1: Yeah.
0: That way, whoever wants to listen to it can figure out what they like and don't like from it.
1: I don't think anybody's gotten that part figured out.
0: No.
1: And I think they haven't had it figured out in the last maybe 7 or 8 years.
0: Yeah, I think probably 20.
1: Yeah, you know what I mean? Like, there was a time when it was pretty cut and dry.
0: Mm-hmm.
1: You know what I mean? You might put a single out in August, but then the album has to be out basically in September. You know?
0: Yeah.
1: And nowadays, it's like, well, we could put a single out now. Maybe 6 weeks later, we're going to put another single out. And I've had bands tell me, we're going to put one out every six weeks. You know, and I've told some of them, that's not enough time. Like, that's not enough. Like if not for streaming's sake, don't get me wrong, but if your goal is to get on the radio, 6 weeks is not enough time. We need to play it for like 3 months.
0: Yeah. You let it breathe.
1: Yeah. So I've had to tell some of them that, and, you know, and other ones, they don't have that. It's not the goal. You know what I mean? Well, you pick up the third one. We're going to put a second one out in the middle.
0: Sure.
1: That's totally fine. Yeah. I would have to tell them, but. What's going to happen is you're going to confuse a DJ. They're going to like, oh, maybe I'm on the wrong single. Maybe I need to switch to this one.
0: Yeah.
1: And they switch to that one. I go, now no one has ever heard the first one because you don't play it long enough. You know what I mean? And so it's like, you know, I've heard them all now over the years. You know what I mean? We're going to do this.
0: All the different strategies.
1: Yeah. And I haven't seen anybody with like some kind of, you know, unless you're on like a huge label. If you're on Warner Nashville, they're going to put one single out in March, and then the album's going to come out in June or something like that.
0: Yep.
1: You know, just like
0: it doesn't matter anyways.
1: Yeah, because they're funding it. You know what I mean?
0: So whatever artist that is already probably doing pretty not bad.
1: Yeah, exactly. You know? Yeah, exactly.
0: So. Yeah, we you know, for instance, like our only song on the radio for a while, you know, that was there in New Braunfels. I mean, our record was out for a year.
1: Yeah.
0: You know, before it finally filtered through.
1: Yeah.
0: And, you know, it was a summer themed song.
1: Yep.
0: And it wasn't until after we made a music video for it a year later that people were like, oh, this is delightful. And I was like, thank you.
1: Yeah.
0: You know, it's been out available for a year. You know, but, you know, I mean, that's just the way it goes.
1: Yeah.
0: You know?

0: We didn't know any better.
1: No, nope. And then at that point, you're kind of like, well, as long as somebody's playing it, I don't care.
0: Exactly. Yeah, if people are hearing it, that's the whole goal of it.
1: Exactly, yeah. So, Matt Kirk and the Wayfarers full band show tonight at the Golden Light on 6th Street. Chancey Burnson full band will be opening up the show. I think Chancey's starting somewhere 9-ish, and somewhere in there. I like to get there early anyway. Yeah. I just want to... I talked about this one. A seat.
0: Yeah.
1: You know, and sometimes you just want to go there and eat your burger first.
0: I know. I can't, but I'll be eating it.
1: I know. You got that one last time. I was like, going, he's got that for after the show. That is not going to be the same.
0: Man, but I'm telling you, it was still pretty good after a couple cold ones in the middle of the night. Cold and soggy in a hotel.
1: Where the bun is just like, you know.
0: Dude, I've had more cold, soggy hamburgers in my life than probably anybody in the world, because, you know, like, I learned a long time ago to never eat a cheeseburger before a gig.
1: Yeah,
0: if you want to not fall asleep,
1: yeah,
0: and or be burping the whole time or whatever.
1: Yeah, yeah.
0: And you know, it really, any, you know, half of your gigs or three quarter of your gigs, whatever, always have some sort of, you know, food,
1: yeah,
0: pay or whatever.
1: Heck yeah.
0: Yep. And so I always get whatever it is to go.
1: Yeah.
0: And, you know, it's the most unhealthy way to live your life.
1: Probably not the best.
0: No. Yeah. eat a big, greasy cheeseburger.
1: I'd like to hear the doctor talk about that one, actually.
0: Yeah. And then immediately
1: go
0: to sleep.
1: Well, Matt, I see your cholesterol is kind of high. What have you been eating? Well, here's how it goes.
0: Yeah. Cheeseburgers at 2 o'clock in the morning. Yeah.
1: I eat around 3 o'clock, usually some junk food from the hotel lobby. And then I go and order a burger because the kitchen's going to close, but I don't want to eat the burger. So I wait about 4 hours.
0: That's exactly.
1: And that burger, well, that burger's probably in a refrigerator or something. No, it's just sitting there backstage.
0: Or on a floorboard. And now the truck smells like it for 2 weeks.
1: Exactly. Yeah.
0: That's funny, man. Friday night or Thursday night, whatever it was, in the, I don't know, 3 o'clock in the morning, I'm eating a bag of Cheez-Its. And a bag of Chex Mix that I stole from the green room at, you know, in Lubbock. But, you know, whatever.
1: It was the other guy's rider.
0: Yeah, sucker.
1: He's on stage.
0: But, you know, that's the way it went. I didn't eat a little bit before, and then afterwards, you know.
1: Yeah.
0: I didn't need to eat, but stealing some cheese nips or whatever those things were, cheeses.
1: I got a great picture from you. It's on my Instagram of you. You were taking, I'm guessing you're still taking photos, but I got up at 8750 chewing on a turkey leg.
0: And that was in my old 35mm film camera.
1: I love that picture.
0: It came out great. Yeah. I mean, the lighting underneath that area we were and everything.
1: I should put that as my profile picture.
0: That hunk of flesh hanging out of your mouth. Yeah, that was good times, man. I'll bring that camera back up there again, and we'll recreate it.
1: Yeah. Well, you got your guitar. You're gonna play us one. Matt Kirk and the Wayfarers tonight at the Golden Light on 6th Street. You got Chancey Burnson. Full band show this time. We got to see the acoustic sets last time, so I'm excited. I always tell people, like, man, it's just really cool. You guys bring up the a horn player, and it just adds a whole another level to the show. And I'm excited, man.
0: Yeah.
1: Excited to see you at this kind of a venue with a full band show instead of like that big outdoor stage. It's just different.
0: Yeah.
1: You know what I mean?
0: For sure. Mm-hmm. Yeah, and I will say Eric Saxler had to stay back because his daughter just had her appendix emergency removed.
1: Sure, man, she couldn't wait.
0: So, you know. And
1: we need to send her a message. You're so selfish.
0: I know. How could you do this to us? The biggest gig of her life.
1: Did you know they were playing the Golden Light? I know a guy. He's got a horn. I'll tell him to come out.
0: Dude.
1: I don't know what kind of horn it is. Now.
0: Bring it on, French horn.
1: Maybe it's a kazoo. I don't know.
0: Bugle horn. Kazoo. Yeah, it's all good. Well, I'll do this song that I was talking about earlier that will be the first track on the
1: next record. Cool, yeah.
0: And it's the only co-write I've ever done in my life.
1: Really?
0: Yeah. With a dude named Jody Bartula that I met. I was invited to a songwriter retreat in South Texas, and people had already been there for a couple days, but, like, you know, it was difficult for me to peel away from the house with the and mama at work and all that stuff. So I got there late one afternoon. Everybody's already in groups working, and I was all
1: New kid at school.
0: Yeah, for real, because I had never been part of that. Anyways, Jody came over and we sat down for about an hour and a half. And
1: I know that name.
0: Yeah, he's probably been up here. You know, he's been around.
1: Yeah,
0: I think he played with Bree for a while.
1: Okay, maybe that's where I know. Yeah,
0: now he plays with Cody Johnson and has for years and years, fiddle player and guitar.
1: Oh, okay,
0: but yeah. Cool guy, and it was this is kind of you in a different lane than I'm usually in songwriting wise, but here it is.

0: Yeah, I like it. There's some real simple, smart advice about that song.
1: That was kind of like, you know, keep it simple, stupid.
0: Yeah.
1: And just, you know, make it a story song.
0: The only way to get there is to go. Some good advice, though. Well, it just seems like something.
1: We all know somebody that needed to hear that at one point in time or another and either did go or didn't.
0: Yeah. You know? I like it. I like it. Good stuff. Matt Kirk and the Wayfarers will be live tonight at the Golden Light on 6th Street. And is that going to be the first single, you think, then? Or?
1: Yeah. I mean, it's definitely the most, I don't want to say generic.
0: Radio-friendly?
1: Yeah.
0: I tell people all the time, I go, well, you know, some songs are more radio-friendly. Like, they've got a hook to them. There's, you know what I mean? You
1: could, yeah. And it's got pedal steel and fiddle, and it's like just kind of fits into that. Whatever, you know, I feel like of all the songs on the record, most people would hear that and not turn it off immediately.
0: Yeah. We have to go back to that ego thing we had off the air.
1: well, you know, like even to be, you know, to be honest with you, when I was working on it with Jody and heard it and fine tuned it and put it all together and everything, I was like, cool. I probably wouldn't listen to this. You know? but after it was completed and really done with, like I said, you know, pedal steel and fiddle and all the instrumentation and everybody doing their part and doing it well, I was like, I kind of liked it. You know, it's cool. It's just an easy listening thing.
0: Yeah.
1: And it kind of feel like it fits the, you know, the vibe of the hill country where we're out of, but also like, anywhere really, and specific to Texas, because you know I haven't really spent much time outside of Texas, and there's a ton of tiny little towns sprinkled all throughout this, you know, big beautiful state.
0: Oh yeah, big time, big time. Matt Kirk and the Wayfarers tonight at the Golden Light on 6th Street. Chance Burnson will be opening up full band shows this time. They were here about a month ago, doing acoustic, so back with a full band show tonight at the Golden Light on 6th Street, kicking off 9-ish, somewhere right around there.
1: Yeah.
0: You know, just get there about that time. Just get there about 9, you know.
1: That's
0: grab a seat, have fun. I'm looking forward to it.
1: And a hot burger.
0: Yeah. What's the website again? Is it Matt Kirk and the Wayfarers?
1: Yeah, MattKirkandTheWayfarers.com. And
0: you want to spell Wayfarers for everybody?
1: Sure. Slowly. G. U E Y F A R E R S.
0: But I think if you put in Matt Kirk, I think Matt Kirk music or something like that in a search engine.
1: Even I think if you type my name and the word and or and the, it'll probably come up.
0: Yeah. Yeah.
1: You know.
0: And Kirk's like captain.
1: Yep. K I R K. Yeah. And it's, you know, everything's pretty accessible. I mean, the website and Spotify, the Instagram, Facebook, all those necessary evils, you know, it's all there.
0: Yeah. Check them out. It'll be a good show tonight. Come on out of the house tonight and go see some live music. Matt Kirk and the Wayfarers, Chance Burnson, Golden Light on 6th Street. Appreciate you guys, man. Good to see you again.
1: Thank you so much. Good to see you too. And thanks for all you do for all those yokels around here. All right. Thanks.

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